0: Arakchi said the conditions were the same as those laid out in a memorandum of understanding signed with the US earlier this year, which called for the release of frozen Iranian assets, the lifting of sanctions on Iranian oil, and an end to the US naval blockade. The waterway is key to the world's energy supply and is now central to the conflict between the US and Iran, which is at a stalemate after nearly 7 months. Washington and Tehran signed the Memorandum of Understanding in June that aimed to end the war, to reopen the strait, and to launch talks on Iran's nuclear program. But the deal broke down shortly afterwards when Iran fired on commercial ships in Hormuz that it accused of deviating from its approved route through the waterway.
1: And the weather forecast for today: sunny, very hot and dry during the day, with a maximum temperature of about 33 degrees in the urban areas and a couple of degrees higher in the new territories. The outlook mainly fine and very hot in the next couple of days, becoming cloudier gradually with a few showers on the National Day holiday and in the latter part of this week. The very hot weather warning is in force. Right now it's 28 degrees Celsius and the relative humidity is 77%. 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The time now is 5 minutes past.

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0: RTHK, the news at 9 with Tony Sabine. US President Donald Trump has rejected a truce deal proposed by Iran that Tehran says could have reopened the Strait of Hormuz to shipping within a week. Sean Kennedy reports.
1: Speaking outside the White House, Trump said Iran only wanted to make a deal because they were losing. Trump also posted an image to his Truth social platform of a map showing the Strait of Hormuz circled and labeled Trump Strait. Iran's plan called for a cessation of all hostilities in the Middle East, including in Lebanon, according to Foreign Minister Abbas Araghchi, who met earlier in the week with Trump's envoy, Steve Witkoff. Araghchi said the conditions were the same as those laid out in a memorandum of understanding signed with the US earlier this year, which called for the release of frozen Iranian assets, the lifting of sanctions on Iranian oil, and an end to the US naval blockade. The waterway is key to the world's energy supply and is now central to the conflict between the US and Iran, which is at a stalemate after nearly 7 months. Washington and Tehran signed the Memorandum of Understanding in June that aimed to end the war, to reopen the strait, and to launch talks on Iran's nuclear program. But the deal broke down shortly afterwards when Iran fired on commercial ships in Hormuz that it accused of deviating from its approved route through the waterway.
0: The foreign ministry says China and the United States have agreed to a $30 billion US dollar reciprocal tariff reduction arrangement. The two sides also agreed to launch a dialogue on artificial intelligence. This comes under an 8-point consensus reached during President Xi Jinping's state visit to the United States. Azam Khan reports.
2: The foreign ministry said Beijing and Washington recognized the work of their economic teams and endorsed steps including the establishment of a trade council, the tariff reduction arrangement, and an extension of outcomes from earlier talks in Kuala Lumpur. Both sides had earlier agreed to extend by 2 months a trade truce that was due to expire November 10th, allowing more time to work on a potentially bigger trade deal. On artificial intelligence, the ministry noted that the two sides agreed to establish a dialogue to discuss the technology's risks and benefits, with the next round of discussions set for November.
0: Despite the dialogue on AI, U.S. President Donald Trump ruled out deepening a joint effort with China on artificial intelligence, even after holding talks on the issue with President Xi Jinping. Trump told reporters that they had discussed SI, using his preferred name of superintelligence. However, Trump said there was no point in the United States showing its hand to China when it was so far ahead.
3: Well, what they want to do is they want to stop our progress because we're leading China by a lot and we're going to keep it that way. We didn't spend that much time talking about it. I would rather not integrate because we're leading by a lot. When you're leading, you don't open it up to each other. We're leading by at least a year and maybe a year and a half. Some people say 2 years. I'm not looking to open it up, and we really didn't talk much about it. We did talk about the name, superintelligence.
0: Locally, Taipo District Councillor Peggy Wong has resigned from her duties, citing health reasons. Wong also resigned from other local positions, including her role as captain of a district care team. In a statement, Secretary for Home and Youth Affairs Alice Mack noted that Wong had served the district for many years and said she respects her decision. Wong is also a long-standing member of the DAB. In a statement, the party said it respects Wong's decision, thanking her for her dedicated service to the community and wishing her a speedy recovery. Sports, and in football, world champion Spain came from behind to beat England 3-2 in an entertaining Nation League encounter at Wembley, denying the hosts a cathartic win after their painful World Cup exit. Victory for Luis de la Fuente's men extends Spain's unbeaten run to 39 matches, a record for a European team. The hosts got off to a nightmare start when Lamine Yamal

0: pounced on a defensive mistake, but England equalised in the 36th minute through Anthony Gordon. 4 minutes later, they were ahead when Harry Kane headed home across. Kane had a chance to give England a two-goal cushion from the penalty spot 10 minutes into the second half, but slipped, crashing his shot against the bar. Spain, who beat England in the Euro 2024 final, took full advantage with their substitute scoring two goals towards the end to seal the win. And the weather forecast for today, sunny, very hot and dry during the day with a maximum temperature of about 33 degrees in the urban areas and a few degrees higher in the New Territories. The outlook mainly fine and very hot in the next couple of days. It's 29 degrees Celsius and the humidity is 76%. The news from RTHK.
1: Hong Kong's five-year plan is announced. We will elevate our status as an international financial center, maritime center and aviation hub and trade center, and develop an international INT center and a hub for high-caliber talent. As an international financial center, we strive to attract capital, talent, and enterprises. 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Develop a high value-added supply chain services center. Develop the three major INT parks and five key R&D institutions. Hong Kong's five-year plan is announced. We will develop a high-end R&D, advanced manufacturing, and modern services industry chain in the Greater Bay Area. Develop cross-boundary railway projects and the interconnectivity of computing infrastructure. Promote the mutual recognition of qualifications. Facilitate cross-boundary flow of factors. Enhance talent cultivation and exchanges. And cross-boundary health and elderly services. Deepen regional cooperation with mainland cities. Closely involve in the Belt and Road Initiative.

0: RTHK, the news at 10 with Tony Sabine. US President Donald Trump has rejected a truce deal proposed by Iran that Tehran says could have reopened the Strait of Hormuz to shipping within a week. Sean Kennedy reports.
1: Speaking outside the White House, Trump said Iran only wanted to make a deal because they were losing. Trump also posted an image to his Truth social platform of a map showing the Strait of Hormuz circled and labeled Trump Strait. Iran's plan called for a cessation of all hostilities in the Middle East, including in Lebanon, according to Foreign Minister Abbas Araghchi, who met earlier in the week with Trump's envoy, Steve Witkoff. Araghchi said the conditions were the same as those laid out in a memorandum of understanding signed with the US earlier this year, which called for the release of frozen Iranian assets, the lifting of sanctions on Iranian oil, and an end to the US naval blockade. The waterway is key to the world's energy supply and is now central to the conflict between the US and Iran, which is at a stalemate after nearly 7 months. Washington and Tehran signed the Memorandum of Understanding in June that aimed to end the war, to reopen the strait, and to launch talks on Iran's nuclear program. But the deal broke down shortly afterwards when Iran fired on commercial ships in Hormuz that it accused of deviating from its approved route through the waterway.
0: The Foreign Ministry says China and the United States have agreed to a $30 billion US dollar reciprocal tariff reduction arrangement. The two sides also agreed to launch a dialogue on artificial intelligence. This comes under an 8-point consensus reached during President Xi Jinping's state visit to America. Azam Khan reports.
2: The Foreign Ministry said Beijing and Washington recognized the work of their economic teams and endorsed steps including the establishment of a trade council, the tariff reduction arrangement, and an extension of outcomes from earlier talks in Kuala Lumpur. Both sides had earlier agreed to extend by 2 months a trade truce that was due to expire November 10th, allowing more time to work on a potentially bigger trade deal. On artificial intelligence, the ministry noted that the two sides agreed to establish a dialogue to discuss the technology's risks and benefits, with the next round of discussions set for November.
0: Despite the dialogue announced on AI, US President Donald Trump ruled out deepening a joint effort with China on artificial intelligence, even after holding talks on the issue with President Xi Jinping. Trump told reporters that they had discussed SI, using his preferred name of superintelligence. However, Trump said there was no point in the United States showing its entire hand to China when it was so far ahead.
3: Well, what they want to do is they want to stop our progress because we're leading China by a lot and we're going to keep it that way. We didn't spend that much time talking about it. I would rather not integrate because we're leading by a lot. When you're leading, you don't open it up to each other. We're leading by at least a year and maybe a year and a half. Some people say 2 years. I'm not looking to open it up, and we really didn't talk much about it. We did talk about the name, superintelligence.
0: Locally, Taipo District Councillor Peggy Wong has resigned from her duties, citing health reasons. Wong also resigned from other local positions, including in her role as captain of a district care team. In a statement, Secretary for Home and Youth Affairs Alice Mack noted that Wong had served the district for many years and said she respects her decision. Wong is also a long-standing member of the DAB. In a statement, the party said it respects Wong's decision, thanking her for her dedicated service to the community and wishing her a speedy recovery. Sports and in cricket, Indian superstar Virat Kohli says that next year's ODI World Cup will be his last, with the India batting great determined to lift the trophy one more time. The 37-year-old, who plays only the 50-over format after retiring from Test and T20 cricket, said the 2027 tournament in South Africa, Zimbabwe and Namibia would be his final World Cup appearance. Kohli remains one of the most prolific batsmen in one-day cricket, having hit a record 54 centuries and scoring nearly 15,000 runs. And the weather forecast for today, it will be sunny, very hot and dry during the day, light to moderate southwesterly winds. The outlook, mainly fine and very hot in the next couple of days, becoming cloudier gradually with a few showers on the National Day holiday and in the latter part of the week. Right now, the

0: Observatory. It's 29 degrees Celsius and the relative humidity is 75%. The news from RTHK.
1: Hong Kong's first five-year plan and the 2026 policy address have been announced.
2: The five-year plan is a blueprint for development, proactively aligning with the national 15 five-year plan. The policy address is an annual implementation roadmap outlining key measures for each year.
1: Hong Kong will boost its international advantages, expedite development of the northern metropolis, and improve people's livelihood.
2: A strategic vision for a bright new era, driving reform and boosting development, unleashing opportunities and enhancing livelihood.
3: Remember when the MTR services were suspended because a sky lantern hit the tracks? Sky lanterns can be hazardous because we have no control over where they might go. They can cause fires, including hill fires, jeopardize flight safety, cause personal injuries, or damage property when they land. Any person who releases a lit sky lantern might even commit an offense. Please put safety first and refrain from flying a sky lantern.

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0: RTHK, the news at 11 with Tony Sabine. US President Donald Trump has rejected a truce deal proposed by Iran that Tehran says could have reopened the Strait of Hormuz to shipping within a week. Sean Kennedy reports.
1: Speaking outside the White House, Trump said Iran only wanted to make a deal because they were losing. Trump also posted an image to his Truth Social platform of a map showing the Strait of Hormuz circled and labeled Trump Strait.

0: Iran's plan called for a cessation of all hostilities in the Middle East, including in Lebanon, according to Foreign Minister Abbas Araghchi, who met earlier in the week with Trump's envoy, Steve Witkoff. Araghchi said the conditions were the same as those laid out in a memorandum of understanding signed with the US earlier this year, which called for the release of frozen Iranian assets, the lifting of sanctions on Iranian oil, and an end to the US naval blockade. The waterway is key to the world's energy supply and is now central to the conflict between the US and Iran, which is at a stalemate after nearly 7 months. Washington and Tehran signed the Memorandum of Understanding in June that aimed to end the war, to reopen the strait and to launch talks on Iran's nuclear program. But the deal broke down shortly afterwards when Iran fired on commercial ships in Hormuz that it accused of deviating from its approved route through the waterway.
1: Vice President Han Jung has called on major powers to set an example by complying with international rules, upholding the rule of law and safeguarding peace and security. He made the comments during an address to the United Nations General Assembly.
2: First, we should safeguard the post-war international order and foster lasting peace based on common security. The world wants peace, not war. The international system centered on the UN and the international order, underpinned by international law that emerged after World War II, must be upheld. We should turn into action the vision of common, comprehensive, cooperative and sustainable security and reject the Cold War mindset and block confrontation. We should settle differences and disputes through dialogue and consultation and oppose unilateral military actions that violate the UN Charter and circumvent Security Council authorization.
1: Sports, and in football, world champion Spain came from behind to beat England 3-2 in an entertaining Nations League encounter at Wembley in London, denying the hosts a cathartic win after their painful World Cup exit. Victory for Luis de la Fuente's men extends Spain's unbeaten run to 39 matches, a record for a European team. England manager, meanwhile, Thomas Tuchel, was disappointed with the result but felt his team played well.
3: The result is not what we wanted. I think we could have won it, the same match. So we have to live with it and recover from it, learn from it, do what we did good on the same level and reduce and improve our mistakes.
1: Meanwhile, players from Ireland's football team have voted to fulfil a UEFA Nation League tie with Israel, despite player unease over the war in Gaza. Ireland are scheduled to play two Nations League fixtures against Israel, with the first, officially Israel's home fixture, to be played at the neutral venue in Hungary. Ireland has been a long and strong supporter of the Palestinian cause. Ireland's manager is Hymir Hallgrímsson.
4: We just want to make clear we are not supporting anything that's happening in Gaza. We are playing this fixture because it's the rules of our game. We are playing this fixture because it's the rules of the competition we are in. And that's the reason we are here. We want to honour that.
1: Football Association of Ireland head David Correll said the players will wear black armbands for all lives lost in the conflict during the match. Irish state broadcaster RTE has said it would screen the game, but without Irish commentary or pundits. And the weather forecast for today. Sunny, very hot and dry during the day. Light to moderate southwesterly winds. The outlook, mainly fine and very hot in the next couple of days. Becoming cloudier gradually, with a few showers on the National Day holiday and in the latter part of the week. The very hot weather warning is in force and the yellow fire danger warning is in force. Right now it's 30 degrees Celsius. The humidity is 72%. The news from RTHK.
5: 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We will drive the transformation of the service sector, pooling global innovation resources and talent. Leverage the edge as a common law jurisdiction to develop a hub for legal talent and a global capital of mediation. Enhance IP protection regime. Nurture arts and culture industries. Develop sports for the people, elites, and industry. Hong Kong's five-year plan.

plan is announced. Security is the prerequisite for development, while development reinforces security. We will safeguard national security under the holistic approach. Develop an AI city brain for strengthened capabilities. Improve the civil service training system. Expedite digitalization and intelligentization. Enhance collaboration of district councils, care teams, and the three district committees.

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0: RTHK, the news at noon with Tony Sabine. Health Minister Lo Chung Mao has refuted a claim that local nursing graduates cannot find a job. Speaking to reporters after a commercial radio program, Lo said the hospital authority has around 3,200 nursing vacancies at the moment. However, among the 4,000 nursing graduates last year, only 2,500 of them applied for HA jobs.
1: It is not that the hospital authority does not hire them, but that graduates have a choice. Nearly 40% of them did not apply for jobs at the HA. As for those who did apply and went through interview and assessments, taking registered nurses as an example, 99% of the 2,100 applicants were hired, and only some 20 did not receive the offer due to different reasons. So the claim that nursing graduates are unemployed upon graduation does not hold.
0: Overseas, US President Donald Trump says he's rejected an Iranian proposal to reopen the Strait of Hormuz.

0: Jews and end fighting in the Middle East. Iran raised the initiative at the UN General Assembly in New York, saying it could reopen the strategic waterway and end hostilities within 7 days. However, Trump said Tehran only made the offer because they were losing.
1: Well, I'm rejecting the deal. They want to make a deal where they open the strait immediately because they're losing so badly. You know, you don't read that or you don't see that in the fake news. But we're winning tremendously. We have total control of the Hormuz Strait. Massive amounts of oil are coming out of the Hormuz Strait. Last night, we had 29 ships come out. They want to make a deal, and I think that's fine. I like making a deal, too. But that deal would not be acceptable.
0: State media says China is sending two giant pandas to the United States after a Washington summit between President Xi Jinping and U.S. President Donald Trump. Ping Ping and Fu Shuang departed from Chengdu on a charter plane at around 3 a.m. this morning. They're heading to a zoo in Atlanta, Georgia, where they will spend the next 10 years. A farewell ceremony was held for the pair before their journey by the Chengdu research base of giant panda breeding. Meanwhile, U.S. President Donald Trump ruled out deepening a joint effort with China on artificial intelligence, even after holding talks on the issue with President Xi Jinping. Trump told reporters that they had discussed SI, using his preferred name of superintelligence. However, Trump said there was no point in the United States showing its hand to China when it was so far ahead in the field of AI.
1: Well, what they want to do is they want to stop our progress because we're leading China by a lot and we're going to keep it that way. We didn't spend that much time talking about it. I would rather not integrate because we're leading by a lot. When you're leading, you don't open it up to each other. We're leading by at least a year and maybe a year and a half. Some people say 2 years. I'm not looking to open it up, and we really didn't talk much about it. We did talk about the name. Superintelligence.
0: Sports and in football, world champion Spain came from behind to beat England 3-2 in an entertaining Nations League encounter at Wembley, denying the hosts a cathartic win after their painful World Cup exit. Victory for Luis de la Fuente's men extends Spain's unbeaten run to 39 matches, a record for a European team. England manager Thomas Tuchel was disappointed with the result, but felt his team played well.
2: Result is not what we wanted. I think we could have won it, the same match. So we have to live with it and recover from it, learn from it, do what we did good on the same level and reduce and improve our mistakes.
0: Hong Kong China rower Chu Hin-chun says confidence was key to winning the gold medal at the Asian Games in Japan. He won the lightweight men's single sculls event. Chu said that despite falling behind at the halfway mark, his mentality and training helped him come through the tough race.
3: Also, without chamber, our mind to perform under pressure. So I know I will catch him up somewhere in the second half in the course. Also, the self-belief is very crucial in that moment because the positive self-talk is helpful when I'm chasing the one ahead of me.
0: The weather forecast for this afternoon and tonight. Sunny, dry and very hot in the afternoon. Mainly fine tonight. Light to moderate southwesterly winds. The outlook mainly fine and very hot in the next couple of days. Still very hot during the day on the National Day holiday. Right now it's 31 degrees Celsius. The humidity is 65%. The news from RTHK.

Blessed be God, Father, Son, and Holy Spirit. Blessed be his kingdom, now and forever. Amen. Good morning, brothers and sisters in Christ. Welcome to All Saints Cathedral in person, and especially worship our God while listening RTHK. Today is the feast of St. Michael and Angels, and also the Choir Sunday of the Cathedral, which help us to remember that there were hymns and lights which win over curse and darkness. Let us prepare ourselves to worship our Lord with one heart and mind. Let us pray together. Almighty God, to whom all hearts are open, all desires known, and from whom no secrets are hidden, cleanse the thoughts of our hearts by the inspiration of your Holy Spirit, that we may perfectly love you and worthily magnify your holy name, through Christ our Lord. Amen. We have come to Mount Zion, the city of the living God, the heavenly Jerusalem, the myriads of angels, to God, the judge of all, and to Jesus, the mediator of a new covenant. Let us confess our sins in penitence and faith. Have a moment of silence. Let us pray. Most merciful God, we confess that we have sinned against you in thought, word, and deed. By what we have done, and by what you have left undone, we have not loved you with our whole hearts. We have not loved our neighbors as ourselves. We are truly sorry, and we humbly repent. For the sake of the Son, Jesus Christ, have mercy on us. Forgive what we have been, amend what we are, and direct what we shall be, that we may delight in your will and walk in your ways, to the glory of your name. Amen. Almighty God, have mercy upon you, forgive you all your sins through our Lord Jesus Christ, strengthen you in all goodness, and by the power of the Holy Spirit, keep you in life eternal. Amen.

0: The Lord be with you. Let us pray. Everlasting God, you have ordained and constituted the ministers of angels and mortals in a wonderful order. Grant that as your holy angels always serve you in heaven, so at your command, they may help and defend us on earth through Jesus Christ, your Son, our Lord, who is alive and reigns with you in the unity of the Holy Spirit, one God, now and forever. Amen. Please be seated for the readings.
1: The first reading, taken from the book of Revelation, chapter 12, verse 7 to 12. And war broke out in heaven. Michael and his angels fought against the dragon. The dragon and his angels fought back, but they were defeated, and there was no longer any place for them in heaven. The great dragon was thrown down, that ancient serpent, who is called the devil and Satan, the deceiver of the whole world. He was thrown down to the earth, and his angels were thrown down with him. Then I heard a loud voice in heaven proclaiming, "Now have come the salvation and the power and the kingdom of our God and the authority of his Messiah, for the accuser of our comrades has been thrown down, who accuses them day and night before our God. But they have conquered him by the blood of the Lamb and by the word of their testimony, for they did not cling to life even in the face of death. Rejoice then, you heavens, and those

0: those who dwell in them. But woe to the earth and the sea, for the devil has come down to you with great wrath, because he knows that his time is short. This is the word of the Lord.
1: Psalm 103. The Lord has established his throne in the heavens, and his kingdom rules over all. Bless the Lord, all you his angels, you mighty ones who do his bidding, obedient to his spoken word. The Lord is merciful, abounding in steadfast love. Bless the Lord, all his hosts, his ministers that do his will. Bless the Lord, all his works, in all places of his dominion. Bless the Lord, O my soul. The Lord is merciful, abounding in steadfast love. Glory to the Father, and to the Son, and to the Holy Spirit, as it was in the beginning, is now, and shall be forever. Amen.
2: The second reading is taken from Hebrews, chapter 1, verses 5 to 14. For to which of the angels did God ever say, "You are my son, today I have begotten you"? Or again, "I will be his father, and he will be my son"? And again, when he brings the firstborn into the world, he says, "Let all God's angels worship him." Of the angels, he says, "He makes his angels winds, and his servants flames of fire." But of the son, he says, "Your throne, O God, is forever and ever, and the righteous scepter is the scepter of your kingdom. You have loved righteousness and hated wickedness. Therefore God, your God, has anointed you with the oil of gladness beyond your companions. And in the beginning, Lord, you founded the earth, and the heavens are the work of your hands. They will perish, but you remain. They will all wear out like clothing. Like a cloak, you will roll them up, and like clothing, they will be changed. But you are the same, and your years will never end." But to which of the angels has he ever said, "Sit at my right hand until I make your enemies a footstool for your feet"? Are not all angels spirits in the divine service, sent to serve for the sake of those who are to inherit salvation? This is the word of the Lord.

When Jesus saw Nathanael coming toward him, he said of him, "Here is truly an Israelite in whom there is no deceit." Nathanael asked him, "Where did you get to know me?" And Jesus answered, "I saw you under the fig tree before Philip called you." Nathanael replied, "Rabbi, you are the Son of God, you are the King of Israel." And Jesus answered, "Do you believe because I told you that I saw you under the fig tree? You will see greater things than these." And he said to him, "Very truly I tell you, you will see heaven opened and the angels of God ascending and descending upon the Son of Man." This is the gospel of the Lord.

In the name of the Father, and of the Son, and of the Holy Spirit. Amen. Please be seated. And war broke out in heaven. For as long as I have been alive, I can safely say that some war has been raging somewhere around the world. We human beings just can't get enough of the bombs and the missiles and the guns and the tanks and the planes and the ships and God knows whatever else that we use to fight each other on a day-to-day basis. And what is it all for? Does anyone really win in the end? Or do we just feel a little bit better about ourselves and maybe just a little bit more superior while another 1,000 or perhaps another 10,000 innocent people are killed or left homeless or had their lives destroyed for generations still to come? The Bible reading most often attributed to the Feast of St. Michael and all of the angels comes from the book of the Revelation of St. John. John, while exiled on the island of Patmos, has a series of strange apocalyptic visions that have long baffled the scholars trying to decipher them. He does note, however, with much clarity, that war had broken out in heaven and the angels of God were fighting against each other. In an article on the website medium.com, written by Carlin Beck-Chia in March 2026, she quotes some words from the historian Richard Lebeau, and he has analyzed 94 interstate wars since 1648. And surprisingly, he found that most wars aren't about material gain or land. Lebeau has found that the most common reason that nations go to war are for status, security, and revenge. Lebeau's research, compiled in a book, Why Nations Fight, found that 58% of wars are primarily motivated by standing or status, 18% motivated by security, and 10% fought for revenge. Only 7% of wars were fought over material interests. And he says that means that the most common cause of war isn't oil or land or fare. It's ego with a flag. And so it is perhaps safe to say that war broke in heaven because of pride, standing, and status. The devil wanted to be in charge, but that could not be allowed in the kingdom of heaven. And so the angels got into a fight. Being in charge is not easy. Not everyone is called to a position of leadership. There are a number of character traits that a leader must possess, and humility and servanthood count near the top of the list. We are told in the scriptures in Psalm 103 and the 20th verse that the legions of angels are the mighty ones who do God's bidding here in this mortal world. They are the servants of God, just like us. And I can only assume that the devil himself, previously one of the mighty ones, had his own plans in mind and would rather do his own thing than to submit to the will of God. Submitting to God is not easy. It requires a wrestling with the will and the desire of the flesh. And submitting to God requires the subduing of our pride and the wanting to have it our own way. In the book of Ezekiel, we are told that he was the seal of perfection, full of wisdom and perfect in beauty. You were in Eden, the garden of God. You were the anointed cherub who covers. I established you. You were on the holy mountain of God. You walked back and forth in the midst of the fiery stones. You were perfect in all of your ways till iniquity was found in you.
and by the substance of your trading you became filled with violence, and you sinned. And therefore, Michael, the mighty one, had to put the end to you. The battle of the human psyche is to resist pride at our very core. It is our Achilles heel. It is the weakest part of our being. Pride distracts us from the mission of life and becomes a trap into which we fall from grace. We pray to God for strength and wisdom to not to make the mistakes that the angels who fell from heaven, the ones who fought against Michael and Lars, we don't want to make the same mistake that they would have made. And so unto this day, the feast of St. Michael and all of God's holy mighty messengers, they are real. They do the bidding of God. I personally believe that I have seen one for real. And so I can speak with a clarity of purpose. The things that have been said to me have come true. I have seen them. I know it to be true. And so the only thing I can try to do is to convince you as best I can. We give God thanks for the mighty ones who come with the message, who come to this complicated world of ours to direct us along the lighted path, to deliver us from evil, and to not lead us into temptation. And may we humble ourselves daily to accept God's will for our lives and to be obedient to the message that he sends for us. Sometimes God uses them just before life gets extremely difficult. And they come with a message of hope, a message of encouragement to uplift you and me as we seek to battle against the wiles of the devil in this broken and fallen world in which we live. And may we rejoice at the end of our

days. We return back to the kingdom of heaven where there is no war. Rejoicing, you heavens and all who dwell in them. Woe then to the earth of where we live. For the devil has come down to us with great wrath because he knows that his time is short. We give God thanks for Michael and Gabriel and Raphael, the mighty angels of God, who seek to do his bidding in this world today. In the name of the Father, and of the Son, and of the Holy Spirit, amen.

0: Please stand. Let us confess our faith as we say, we believe in one God, the Father the Almighty, maker of heaven and earth, of all that is seen and unseen. We believe in one Lord Jesus Christ, the only Son of God, eternally begotten of the Father, God from God, light from light, true God from true God, begotten not made, of one being with the Father. Through him all things were made. For us and for our salvation, he came down from heaven, was incarnate from the Holy Spirit and the Virgin Mary, and was made man. For our sake, he was crucified under Pontius Pilate. He suffered death and was buried. On the third day, he rose again. He has presence with the scriptures. He ascended into heaven, in the seat at the right hand of the Father. He will come again in glory to judge the living and the dead, and his kingdom will flow and we believe in the Holy Spirit, the word and gift of life, who proceeds from the Father and the Son, who with the Father and the Son is worshipped and glorified, who has spoken through the prophets. We believe in one holy Catholic and Apostolic Church. We acknowledge one baptism for the forgiveness of sins. We look forward to the resurrection of the dead and the life of the world to come. Amen. Please kneel for the intersection.
1: In the power of the Spirit and in union with Christ, let us pray to the Father. Father in heaven, by his blood your Christ has ransomed us to you and has made us a kingdom and priest to you, our God. As the angels minister to you in heaven, strengthen your church to serve you here on earth. Lord, hear us. Lord, graciously hear us. Father in heaven, when the angels greeted the birth of your Son, they sang for joy, glory to God and peace on earth. Bless with Christ's peace the nations of the world. Lord, hear us. Lord, graciously hear us. Father in heaven, your Son had promised to your children the care of the guardian angels who look upon your face. Protect by your mercy our labors, families, and friends. Lord, hear us. Lord, graciously hear us. Father in heaven, you give your angels charge over those who trust in you to guide them in all their ways. Be with those in trouble, rescue them, and show them your salvation. Lord, hear us. Lord, graciously hear us. Father in heaven, your angels declares, blessed are the dead who die in the Lord. Blessed indeed, says the Spirit, for they may rest from their labors, for they take up with them the records of their deeds. And float in your love, all who come in faith to your judgment seat in heaven. Lord, hear us. Lord, graciously hear us.

Father in heaven, the angels sing by day and night around your throne. Holy, holy, holy is the Lord God Almighty. With Michael, Prince of the Angels, who contends by our side. With Gabriel, your herald, who brings glad tidings. With Raphael, the protector, who ministers your healing. And with the whole company of heaven, we worship you, we give you glory, we sing your praise and exalt you forever. Amen. Please stand. Hear again the song of the angels. Glory to God in the highest, and on earth peace. The peace of the Lord be always with you. Let us give one another a sign of peace. Peace be with you. I appeal to you, brothers and sisters, by the mercies of God, to present yourselves as a living sacrifice, holy and acceptable to God, which is your spiritual worship.

God of glory, as you appoint angels to minister in your presence, so may all our worship bring you worthy praise. Through Jesus Christ, our Lord. Amen.

The Lord is here. Lift up your hearts. Let us give thanks to the Lord our God. It is indeed right and good, our duty and our salvation, always and everywhere to give you thanks. Lord, Holy Father, Almighty and Eternal God, through your Son, our Savior Jesus Christ, you revealed your wise purpose for the salvation of the human race by assigning to the angels and archangels the ministry of your steadfast love and protection while they contemplate your glory. Standing before you and singing your praise, they keep a faith mutual for us, guiding us along the way that leads to life and guiding us towards the kingdom of your light. In joyful gladness, we united our voices with theirs and sings the ageless hymn of your praise.

Holy and gracious Father, in your infinite love, you made us for yourself. And when we had fallen into sin and become subject to evil and death, you, in your mercy, sent Jesus Christ, your only and eternal Son, to share our human nature, to live and die as one for us, to reconcile us to you, the God and Father of all. He stretched out his arms upon the cross and offered himself in obedience to your will, a perfect sacrifice for the whole world. On the night he was handed over to suffering and death, our Lord Jesus Christ took bread, and when he had given thanks to you, he broke it and gave it to his disciples and said, "Take, eat, this is my body, which is given for you. Do this for the remembrance of me." After supper, he took the cup of wine, and when he had given thanks, he gave it to them and said, "Drink this, all of you. This is my blood of the new covenant, which is shed for you and for many, for the forgiveness of sins. Whenever you drink it, do this for the remembrance of me."

0: Therefore, we proclaim the mystery of faith. Christ has died, Christ is risen, Christ will come again. We celebrate the memorial of our redemption, O Father, in this sacrifice of praise and thanksgiving, recalling his death, resurrection, and ascension. We offer you these gifts, sanctify them by your Holy Spirit, to be your people, the body and blood of your Son, the holy food and drink of the new and unending life in him. Sanctify us also, that we may faithfully receive these holy sacraments and serve you in unity, constancy, and peace, and that the last day bring us with all your sins into the joy of your eternal kingdom. All we ask through your Son, Jesus Christ, by him and with him and in him, in the unity of the Holy Spirit, all honor and glory is yours, Almighty Father, now and forever.
1: Amen.
0: Amen. As our Savior taught us, so we pray.

We break this bread to share the body of Christ. Though we are many, we are one body, because we all share in one bread.

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Take them in remembrance that Christ died for you, and feed on him in your hearts by faith with thanksgiving.

Let us pray. Lord of heaven, in this Eucharist, you have brought us near to the innumerable company of angels and to the spirits of the saints made perfect, as in his food of our help of our earthly pilgrimage, we have shared their fellowship. So may we come to share their joy in heaven through Jesus Christ our Lord. Amen. Let us pray. Eternal God, Heavenly Father, you have graciously accepted us as living members of your Son, our Savior Jesus Christ, and you have fed us with spiritual fruit in the sacraments of his body and blood. Send us now into the world in peace, and grant us strength to courage, to love, and serve you with singleness of heart. Through Christ our Lord. Amen.

0: let us remain standing and receive the blessing from our God. God keep you in the fellowship of his saints. Christ protect you by the ministry of the angels. The Spirit make you holy in God's service. And the blessing of God Almighty, the Father, the Son, and the Holy Spirit be among you and remain with you always. Amen.
1: Let us bless the Lord.
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0: RTHK, the news at 1 with Peter Caveos. Our top story is Health Chief rejects suggestions that nurses are struggling to find work in Hong Kong. China sends two pandas to the United States in a gesture of goodwill following the Washington summit between the country's leaders. And U.S. President Donald Trump rejects the latest peace proposal from Iran. Health Minister Lo Chung Mao has refuted a claim that local nursing graduates cannot find a job. Speaking to reporters after a commercial radio program, Lo said that the hospital authority has around 3,200 nursing vacancies at the moment. However, among the 4,000 nursing graduates last year, only 2,500 of them applied for HA jobs.
1: It is not that the hospital authority does not hire them, but that graduates have a choice. Nearly 40% of them did not apply for jobs at the HA. As for those who did apply and went through interview and assessments, taking registered nurses as an example, 99% of the 2,100 applicants were hired, and only some 20 did not receive the offer due to different reasons. So the claim that nursing graduates are unemployed upon graduation does not hold.
0: Technology Minister Sun Dong says the government will step up communication with companies managing various industrial parks at the northern metropolis to avoid confusion towards each of their positioning. Speaking on a commercial radio program, he noted there might be competition among companies in attracting enterprises and investment to the parks, but it won't hurt.
2: Whether there might be some overlap in business operations, I think there certainly will be. And it is reasonable. A little competition is not a bad thing. Even if there is some overlap, I think some industrial parks might even belong.

0: belong to different bureaus, but our scope of business is clearly defined.
1: State media says China's sending two giant pandas to the United States after a Washington summit between President Xi Jinping and U.S. President Donald Trump. Ping Ping and Fu Shuang departed from Chengdu on a chartered plane at around 3 a.m. this morning. They're heading to a zoo in Atlanta, Georgia, where they will spend the next 10 years. A farewell ceremony was held for the pair before their journey. Both pandas were born in 2020 and were kept at the Chengdu research base of giant panda breeding. President Xi says the panda program is an example of friendship between the Chinese and Americans. Meanwhile, Donald Trump has rejected a truce deal proposed by Iran that Tehran claims could have reopened the Strait of Hormuz to shipping within a week. Sean Kennedy reports.
2: Speaking outside the White House, Trump said Iran only wanted to make a deal because they were losing. Trump also posted an image to his Truth Social platform of a map showing the Strait of Hormuz circled and labeled Trump Strait. Iran's plan called for a cessation of all hostilities in the Middle East, including in Lebanon, according to Foreign Minister Abbas Araghchi, who met earlier in the week with Trump's envoy, Steve Witkoff. Araghchi said the conditions were the same as those laid out in a memorandum of understanding signed with the U.S. earlier this year, which called for the release of frozen Iranian assets, the lifting of sanctions on Iranian oil, and an end to the U.S. naval blockade. The waterway is key to the world's energy supply and is now central to the conflict between the U.S. and Iran, which is at a stalemate after nearly 7 months. Washington and Tehran signed the Memorandum of Understanding in June that aimed to end the war, to reopen the strait, and to launch talks on Iran's nuclear program. But the deal broke down shortly afterwards when Iran fired on commercial ships in Hormuz that it accused of deviating from its approved route through the waterway.
1: Vice President Han Jiang has called on major powers to set an example by complying with international rules, upholding the rule of law, and safeguarding peace and security. He made the comments during an address to the United Nations General Assembly.
3: First, we should safeguard the post-war international order and foster lasting peace based on common security. The world wants peace, not war. The international system centered on the UN and the international order, underpinned by international law that emerged after World War II, must be upheld. We should turn into action the vision of common, comprehensive, cooperative and sustainable security and reject the Cold War mindset and block confrontation. We should settle differences and disputes through dialogue and consultation and oppose unilateral military actions that violate the UN Charter and circumvent Security Council authorization.
1: You're listening to RTHK. The time is approaching 5 minutes past one. Financial Secretary Paul Chan says artificial intelligence will bring new job opportunities to Hong Kong while boosting economic growth. Writing in his weekly blog, Chan said the city needs talented people who understand the AI industry and have the courage to explore AI applications. He said AI literacy in the workforce is crucial to the city's competitiveness in the future, and the government fully supports people learning and using AI. Back overseas, New York's governor is urging residents to stay home and away from coastal areas as a powerful nor'easter brings heavy rain, damaging winds, and dangerous flooding to parts of the state. Kathy Hochul said coastal flooding is the nation's main concern, warning that waves could reach 6 meters in some areas. She urged the public not to venture out.
4: So, what to do? Well, the New York Times just dropped their list of the 100 best shows of the 21st century. Here's my advice. Pick something on the list, binge on it, stay home. Don't take this lightly. Don't tempt Mother Nature. Don't risk your life. Keep monitoring local forecasts. Stay vigilant. Stay dry. Stay alert. And stay safe this weekend.
1: The extraordinary heat wave which swept through Europe earlier this year did not stop at the shoreline. The surface temperature at seawater across the continent hit a record 45-year high. Marine biologist Katie Smith says on an average, water temperature has risen by 5 degrees Celsius.
5: All around the bottom of the UK at the moment, sea temperatures are sitting quite a lot warmer than they normally would be for this time of year. So if you think normally on average in Plymouth Sound where we are right now, we should be sitting at around 16 and a half degrees, possibly 17 degrees. But we're actually sitting much nearer 20 degrees. And this has been going on for several months now. So the bluefin tunas are being caught much more rapidly. And we've got the commercial fishery set up for them. Same for the octopus. We're seeing, you know, people really taking advantage of the octopus. But on the flip side of that, where the octopus have come in and managed to establish themselves because of the

0: warmer winters, we've seen a total loss of some of the shellfish, so drops in numbers of the crabs and the lobsters and things like this.
1: Scientists warn that climate events like this are becoming more frequent, more intense, and more widespread as greenhouse gas emissions drive up atmospheric temperatures around the globe. The world's oceans absorb the majority of the excess heat and retains it longer than the land or atmosphere. To sports and football, world champion Spain came from behind to beat England 3-2 in an entertaining Nations League encounter at Wembley, denying the hosts a cathartic win after their painful World Cup exit. Victory for Luis de la Fuente's men extends Spain's unbeaten run to 39 matches, a record for a European team. England manager Thomas Tuchel was disappointed with the result, but felt his team played well.
2: Result is not what we wanted. I think we could have won it, the same match. So we have to live with it and recover from it, learn from it, do what we did good on the same level and reduce and improve our mistakes.
1: Players from Ireland's football team have voted to fulfill a UEFA Nations League tie with Israel despite player unease over the war in Gaza. Ireland are scheduled to play two Nations League fixtures against Israel, with the first officially Israel's home fixture to be played at the neutral venue in Hungary. Ireland has been a strong supporter of the Palestinian cause. Ireland's manager, Hymir Hallgrímsson.
3: We just want to make clear, we are not supporting anything that's happening in Gaza. We are playing this fixture because it's the rules of our game. We are playing this fixture because it's the rules of the competition we are in. And that's the reason we are here. We want to honour that.
1: Football Association of Ireland head David Curl says the players will wear black armbands for all lives lost in the conflict during the match. Irish state broadcaster RTE says it will screen the game, but without Irish commentary or pundits. Hong Kong China rower Hin Chun says confidence was key to winning the gold medal at the Asian Games in Japan. He won the lightweight men's single sculls event with a time of 6 minutes and 50.32 seconds. Chu said that despite falling behind at the halfway mark, his mentality and training helped overcome the challenge.
4: Also, without training our mind to perform under pressure. So I know I will catch him up somewhere in the second half in the course. Also, the self-belief is very crucial in that moment because the positive self-talk is helpful when I'm chasing the one ahead of me.
1: And quickly, a look at the weather forecast for this afternoon and tonight. Sunny, dry, and very hot in the afternoon, mainly fine tonight. Light to moderate southeasterly winds. The outlook mainly fine and very hot in the next couple of days. Still very hot during the day on National Day. Cloudier with a few showers in the latter part of the week. Currently, the temperature is 32 degrees Celsius at the observatory. Relative humidity sitting at 62%. And we have a yellow fire danger warning in effect and a very hot weather warning currently in effect. The news from RTHK.

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2: 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Bavarian Radio Symphony Orchestra and Simon Rattle recorded live in the Odeonsplatz Munich on the 11th of July. The Bavarian Radio Symphony Orchestra, conducted by its chief conductor Sir Simon Rattle, presents a program dedicated entirely to the American composer George Gershwin. The overture to Let Him Eat Cake sparkles with satirical drive, while An American in Paris paints a shimmering portrait of the city amidst honking horns, blues, and walking themes. Porgy and Bess intertwine song, dance, and drama in the symphonic picture arranged by Robert Russell Bennett. And in the concerto in F, orchestral sparkle is enhanced by Kirill Gerstein's

Brilliant pianism. Given its unique program, this concert could be renamed as Gershwin at Odeonsplatz. Sir Simon Rattle brings an urban energy and American esprit to the event.

Hello, I am Liu Qingman. In today's Sunday opera program, starting from 2 to 5 o'clock in the afternoon, I will present an important early masterpiece by Gioachino Rossini, entitled Elisabetta Regina d'Inghilterra, Elizabeth, Queen of England, a dramatic episode about the Queen's love for the Earl of Leicester. Remember to stay tuned on RTHK Radio 4 for this beautiful bel canto opera ravishingly sung by the great Spanish soprano Montserrat Caballé in the role of Queen Elizabeth I of England.

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1: This section began with Domenico Scarlatti's Sonata in G minor, K8, and Sonata in G major, K523.Played by the pianist Mikhail Pletnev. Following that, we had Joseph Haydn's Adagio from Symphony No. 13 in D major. Jean-Kien Kira played the cello, accompanied by La Diane Française, and they were conducted by Stéphanie Marie Degrande. At the end of the segment, we had Tchaikovsky's Danse Russe from The Swan Lake, Opus 20.Biba Skrida played the violin, accompanied by the City of Birmingham Symphony Orchestra, and they were conducted by Andris Nelsons.
2: 一时之选，马盈盈。
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1: You've just heard The Music to Welcome Guests by Lin Weihua and Wang Huiran. The latter also conducted the Frontiers Chinese Orchestra, Jinan. Before that, we had Reminiscence, a folk song in Ping Tung, arranged by Cheng Zhongshen. Cheng Zhongshen played the Xiao, accompanied by the Taoyuan Chinese Orchestra.And at the very beginning of this segment, we had Jiao Jinhai playing the Zhang in his own composition, Hibiscus, in early spring.

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0: RTHK, the news at 2 with Peter Caveos. Health Minister Lo Chung-Mao has refuted a claim that local nursing graduates cannot find a job. Speaking to reporters after a commercial radio program, Lo said the hospital authority has around 3,200 nursing vacancies at the moment. However, among the 4,000 nursing graduates last year, only 2,500 of them applied for HA jobs.
1: It is not that the hospital authority does not hire them, but that graduates have a choice. Nearly 40% of them did not apply for jobs at the HA. As for those who did apply and went through interview and assessments, taking registered nurses as an example, 99% of the 2,100 applicants were hired, and only some 20 did not receive the offer due to different reasons. So the claim that nursing graduates are unemployed upon graduation does not hold.
0: Technology Minister Sun Dong says the government will step up communication with companies managing various industrial parks at the northern metropolis to avoid confusion over the scope of their business operations. Speaking on a commercial radio program, he noted there might be competition among companies in attracting enterprises and investment to the parks, but said competition was a good thing.
2: Whether there might be some overlap in business operations, I think there certainly will be, and it is reasonable. A little competition is not a bad thing. Even if there is some overlap, I think some industrial parks might even belong to different bureaus, but our scope of business is clearly defined.
0: Financial Secretary Paul Chan says artificial intelligence will bring new job opportunities to Hong Kong while boosting economic growth. Writing in his weekly blog, Chan said the city needs talented people who understand the AI industry and have the courage to explore AI applications. He said AI literacy in the workforce is crucial to the city's competitiveness in the future, and the government fully supports people learning and using AI. Donald Trump has rejected a truce deal proposed by Iran that Tehran claims could have reopened the Strait of Hormuz to shipping within a week. Sean Kennedy reports.
3: Speaking outside the White House, Trump said Iran only wanted to make a

0: deal because they were losing. Trump also posted an image to his Truth Social platform of a map showing the Strait of Hormuz circled and labelled Trump Strait. Iran's plan called for a cessation of all hostilities in the Middle East, including in Lebanon, according to Foreign Minister Abbas Araghchi, who met earlier in the week with Trump's envoy, Steve Witkoff. Araghchi said the conditions were the same as those laid out in a memorandum of understanding signed with the US earlier this year, which called for the release of frozen Iranian assets, the lifting of sanctions on Iranian oil, and an end to the US naval blockade. The waterway is key to the world's energy supply and is now central to the conflict between the US and Iran, which is at a stalemate after nearly 7 months. Washington and Tehran signed the Memorandum of Understanding in June that aimed to end the war, to reopen the strait, and to launch talks on Iran's nuclear program. But the deal broke down shortly afterwards when Iran fired on commercial ships in Hormuz that it accused of deviating from its approved route through the waterway.
1: State media says China is sending two giant pandas to the United States after a Washington summit between President Xi Jinping and U.S. President Donald Trump. Ping Ping and Fu Shuang departed from Chengdu on a chartered plane at around 3 a.m. this morning. They're heading to a zoo in Atlanta, Georgia, where they will spend the next 10 years. A farewell ceremony was held for the pair before their journey. Both pandas were born in 2020 and were kept at the Chengdu research base of giant panda breeding. President Xi says the panda program is an example of friendship between the Chinese and Americans. Hong Kong China rower Chu Hin Chun says confidence was key to winning the gold medal at the Asian Games in Japan. He won the lightweight men's single sculls event with a time of 6 minutes and 50.32 seconds. Chu said that despite falling behind at the halfway mark, his mentality and training helped him overcome the challenge.
2: Also, without chamber, our mind to perform under pressure. So I know I will catch him up somewhere in the second half in the course. Also, the self-belief is very crucial in that moment because the positive self-talk is helpful when I'm chasing the one ahead of me.
1: Weather forecast for this afternoon and tonight, sunny, dry, and very hot in the afternoon, mainly fine tonight. Light winds, the outlook mainly fine and very hot in the next couple of days. Currently, the temperature is 32 degrees Celsius at the observatory, relative humidity of 61%. The fire danger warning is currently in effect, and it is at yellow. And there's a very hot weather warning currently in effect. The news from RTHK.
3: 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That's why we use FBS. 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
5: Good afternoon. I am Liu Kingman. Welcome to Sunday Opera on RTHK Radio 4, the Fine Music Channel. This week's program features Gioachino Rossini's first international success, the opera Elisabetta Regina d'Inghilterra, Elizabeth, the Queen of England, composed to a libretto by Giovanni Schmidt on the subject of Queen Elizabeth I's unrequited love for the Earl of Leicester, which is, of course, based on fiction rather than fact. In any case, historical accuracy is hardly an essential quality of a good opera plot. Of much greater importance are its dramatic tension, conflict and excitement, which Rossini's Elisabetta has in abundance. Rossini had one of his opera compositions produced on stage for the first time when he was only 18 years old. La Cambiale di Matrimonio, The Marriage Contract, presented in 1810 in Venice, was such a success that it attracted the attention and admiration of Domenico Barbaglia, at that time the most influential theatre impresario of Italy. After witnessing a few more successful works staged in Milan and Venice, Barbaglia was certain that Rossini would become the next great composer to conquer the world of opera. He engaged the young genius Rossini to create two works annually and to become music director of Naples' prestigious opera house, the Teatro San Carlo di Napoli. Elizabeth, Queen of England, was Rossini's first opera written to fulfill that engagement. Barbaglia sought to assist his favorite composer in every way. He assembled a superlative cast who were superstars of the day and provided a fine chorus. The excellence of the San Carlo Orchestra permitted greater freedom and sophistication for composition. Indeed, some of the most impressive moments of the score are purely orchestral. In this work, Rossini began to use recitatives more skillfully to reveal a psychological state of mind. For the first time, he abandoned the traditional recitatives with harpsichord backing and provided the richer, more expressive recitatives with orchestral accompaniment that can reflect the character's inner emotions and thoughts more effectively. The premiere of Elisabetta in October 1815 was an enormous success. Numerous performances were given in three consecutive seasons. It is an important work not only because of the immediate fame and respect it brought the 23-year-old composer, but also because it represents a major evolution in style, structure, and purpose of early 19th century opera. The groundwork established in this work was to be developed to a greater degree in Rossini's later career, and to a significant extent influenced his many contemporary and later composers, including Meyerbeer, Bellini, Donizetti, and even Verdi of the following generation. The performance we are about to enjoy features a cast of principals led by two sopranos, Montserrat Caballé and Valerie Masterson, and two tenors, José Carreras and Ugo Benelli, with the Ambrosian Singers and the London Symphony Orchestra, conducted by Gianfranco Massini. An overture prepares the audience for the powerful music drama that will follow.

Act 1 consists of two scenes. The first is set in Her Majesty's court in London during the reign of Queen Elizabeth I in the 16th century. The Duke of Norfolk and the courtiers joyously awaits the arrival of Queen Elizabeth, who is to bestow honours on the Earl of Leicester for his bravery and victory over the Scots. Envious of his friend Leicester, who is the Queen's favourite, Norfolk plots the Earl's downfall. Unknown to the court, Leicester has married a Scottish girl, Matilda, whom he believed to be the daughter of a shepherd. Subsequently, however, he learns that she and her brother, Enrico, are no other than the children of Elizabeth's greatest rival, Mary, Queen of Scots. Therefore, Leicester is torn between his loyalty to Elizabeth and his love for Matilda. The courtiers hail Elizabeth's arrival. She is ecstatic in the thought of once again beholding Leicester. Leicester is decorated with the Order of the Cavalier by the Queen. As the Scottish hostages are brought before Elizabeth, Leicester recognizes Matilda and Enrico, disguised as prisoners, and is overcome by fright and anger. After the departure of the Queen and her entourage, Leicester seeks out his wife and chastises her for her folly. Should Elizabeth discover her true identity, the consequences would be severe. When Leicester departs, Matilda bemoans the cruel fate which plagues her. Here then is the first act, scene one, performed by Montserrat Caballé as Queen Elizabeth I, José Carreras as the Earl of Leicester, Valerie Masterson as Matilda, and Ugo Benelli as the Duke of Norfolk. They are supposed

supported by the Ambrosian Singers and the London Symphony Orchestra, conducted by Gianfranco Masini.

0: The action of the second scene of Act 1 takes place in the Queen's royal apartments. Needing a friend's counsel, Lester confides in Norfolk. While he feigns concern and offers assistance, Norfolk instead seeks out Elizabeth to inform her of Lester's secret marriage to Matilda, thus to precipitate Lester's downfall. Upon hearing the information, Elizabeth is initially crushed, but soon is determined that both Lester and Matilda will pay for their treachery. She summons the entire court and the hostages and announces that she will bestow on Lester the ultimate honor. He shall become her consort. At these words, Lester becomes speechless. Matilda, visibly shaken, is immediately identified. Elizabeth flies into a rage and orders the traitors to be taken to the dungeon.
1: Favellare

That ends the first act of Rossini's Elisabetta Regina d'Inghilterra, Elizabeth, Queen of England. The singers were soprano Montserrat Caballé and Valerie Masterson, and tenors Jose Carreras and Ugo Benelli. The Ambrosian singers and the London Symphony Orchestra are conducted by Gianfranco Massini. The second act is divided into three scenes. The first is set in a room in the palace. Elizabeth orders Matilda and Leicester to be brought before her. When Matilda arrives, the Queen offers to spare her life and that of Leicester if the girl will sign a document renouncing their marriage. At first, Matilda refuses, but agrees when Elizabeth reminds her that tears alone will not save Leicester's life. As Matilda is about to sign, Leicester enters. When he understands the Queen's intentions, Leicester declares to Elizabeth that they both prefer death to so ignoble an alternative. Norfolk asks for an audience with the Queen, but is informed that she will not see him and that he is banished.

The scene changes to a hall adjacent to the prison. The people bemoan the severe punishment of their leader. Perceiving the mood of the crowd and incensed by Elizabeth's rebuff, Norfolk incites the populace to revolt against the throne and to free Leicester from the death which awaits him.

the final scene of Rossini's opera, Elisabetta Regina d'Inghilterra, occurs in the dungeon.

alone and dejected, Lester can only think of Matilda. At Norfolk's arrival, Lester is overjoyed, but is horrified to hear that the people plan to rebel against the Queen to rescue him. Elizabeth suddenly appears and speaks with Lester. Norfolk hides behind a pillar. Matilda and Enrico also arrive, but remain inconspicuous. Elizabeth, the woman, has come to help Lester escape. Although he is greatly moved, Lester must refuse, since he would prefer death to dishonor. However, he does urge the Queen to pardon Matilda and Enrico. Elizabeth informs him that this is impossible, as they have been publicly accused by Norfolk. At these words, Norfolk attempts to kill the Queen, but is thwarted by the intervention of Matilda and Enrico. The Duke is apprehended and taken to another part of the prison. Indebted to Matilda and Enrico, Elizabeth pardons all three and blesses the marriage of Lester and his bride. The crowd outside demands Lester's release. As they enter, Lester condemns their disloyalty to the Queen. But Elizabeth says that such affection and concern cannot be punished. The Queen presents Lester as the protector of the throne and the nation. The opera concludes on a note of celebration. While in an aside, Elizabeth looks to affairs of state to help banish love from her breast.

You are tuned to Sunday Opera on RTHK Radio 4, presented by Low King Man. To conclude this afternoon's program, I wish to introduce to you a beautiful excerpt from another opera composed by Gioachino Rossini. This work, entitled Tancredi, is a heroic opera in two acts. Premiere at the Phoenix Opera House, La Fenice of Venice, in February 1813, when the composer was 21 years old. It was a triumphant success, which firmly established the young Rossini's reputation as the leading genius of Italian opera of his generation. The libretto by Gaetano Rossi is based on the play bearing the same title by the French author and philosopher Voltaire. The aria which we are going to hear is sung by the hero Tancredi, composed as a trouser role for a dramatic coloratura soprano voice. Tancredi, a young knight from Sicily, returns to his homeland after a period of exile. His delirious joy in reuniting with his beloved Amenaide is expressed in one of Rossini's best-loved melodies, here exquisitely sung by the great Spanish soprano Montserrat Caballé, accompanied by the RCA Italiana Orchestra, conducted by Carlo Felice Cilario.

With that lively and catchy aria, the Tanti Paupiti, performed by Montserrat Caballé, we have come to the end of today's Sunday Opera Program. Thank you for staying tuned to RTHK Radio 4. I am Lu Kingman. Good evening and goodbye.

周末嘅时间，脑海总系有无限想法，无论系幻想、联想定系狂想。星期六朝早11点，有主持高德仪一齐同你周末随想。

0: RTHK, the news at 5 with Peter Caveos. Health Minister Lo Chung Mao has refuted a claim that social nursing graduates cannot find a job. Speaking to reporters after a commercial radio program, Lo said the hospital authority has around 3,200 nursing vacancies at the moment. However, among the 4,000 nursing graduates last year, only 2,500 of them applied for jobs with the hospital authority.
1: It is not that the hospital authority does not hire them, but that graduates have a choice. Nearly 40% of them did not apply for jobs at the HA. As for those who did apply and went through interview and assessments, taking registered nurses as an example, 99% of the 2,100 applicants were hired, and only some 20 did not receive the offer due to different reasons. So the claim that nursing graduates are unemployed upon graduation does not hold.
0: Sports Minister Rosanna Law says the government is conducting a technical feasibility study on the redevelopment of the Victoria Park Centre Court. The policy address has proposed upgrading Hong Kong's biggest tennis venue into an all-weather multi-purpose facility to host bigger sports and performance events. Speaking on a TVB program, Law said the redeveloped venue will have a retractable roof and authorities are considering faster and affordable construction options.
2: We hope to start the design work as soon as possible, and we hope to begin construction within the first five-year plan period. We will proceed as quickly as possible, whether construction begins in 3 or 4 years. As for when it will be completed, my estimate is that it will be towards the beginning of the next five-year plan period.
0: Technology Minister Soon Dong says the government will step up communication with companies managing various industrial parks at the Northern Metropolis to avoid confusion over the scope of their business operations. Speaking on a commercial radio program, Soon noted there might be competition among companies in attracting enterprises and investments to the parks, but said competition was a good thing.
3: Whether there might be some overlap in business operations, I think there certainly will be. And it is reasonable. A little competition is not a bad thing. Even if there is some overlap, I think some industrial parks might even belong to different bureaus. But our scope of business is clearly defined.
0: Financial Secretary Paul Chan says artificial intelligence will bring new job opportunities to Hong Kong while boosting economic growth. Writing in his weekly blog, Chan said the city needs talented people who understand the AI industry and have the courage to explore AI applications. He said AI literacy in the workforce is crucial to the city's competitiveness in the future, and the government fully supports people learning and using AI. Secretary for Home and Youth Affairs Alice Mack says authorities will consider whether there's a pressing need to hold a by-election to fill the Tai Po District Council seat vacated by Peggy Wong, who resigned yesterday. Mack was also asked if Wong's previous dealings with the owner's corporation at fire-hit Wong Fu Court will continue to be followed up.
2: As to matters involving proxy votes at the owners' meeting, as we've said before, we've referred the matter to law enforcement agencies for appropriate follow-up. Regarding the performance monitoring guidelines for district council members, the mechanism was introduced in the current term of the district councils to ensure the members discharge their duties responsibly. Arrangements for previous meetings were also conducted in accordance with the guidelines.
0: Authorities in South Africa say at least 17 people were killed and 15 others wounded when 8 gunmen armed with assault rifles opened fire at a bar in Johannesburg. The victims were 13 males and 4 females. Police said the motive for the shooting was still unknown, adding that the suspects torched 2 vehicles before fleeing. A team of detectives and other specialized units have been mobilized.

0: to look for the culprits. In a separate shooting at an entertainment venue near Cape Town, gunmen killed 10 people and wounded 11 others. A look at the forecast for tonight and tomorrow. Mainly fine. Cloudy periods in the morning and at night tomorrow. The minimum temperature will be around 28 degrees. Very hot during the day. The maximum temperature will be around 33 degrees in the urban areas and a couple degrees higher in the new territories. Moderate winds. The outlook mainly fine and very hot in the following couple of days. Sunny periods, still very hot during the day. On the national day, cloudier with a few showers in the latter part of the week. Currently it's 31 degrees, the relative humidity is 72%, and there is a yellow fire danger warning and a very hot weather warning currently in effect. The news from RTHK.
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2: Feeding wild animals or feral pigeons can cause nuisance and environmental hygiene issues. According to the newly amended Wild Animals Protection Ordinance, starting from August 1st, 2024, anyone who feeds wild animals or feral pigeons without permission will be liable to a fixed penalty of $5,000 or may be prosecuted. The maximum penalty is a fine of $100,000 and 1 year imprisonment upon conviction, all for no feeding.

Opening this evening's program of Tunes to Remember is the song Fly Me to the Moon, music and lyrics by Bart Howard. And that was an orchestral arrangement played by the Boston Pops Orchestra under John Williams. With that and more music related to the moon to come, we'd like to wish you all a very happy Mid-Autumn Festival this year. 有呢一首名曲 Bart Howard 作曲作詞嘅 Fly Me to the Moon 飛我到月亮啊！剛才聽過係一個樂團演出嘅版本，由何威廉士帶領波士頓普及樂團演出。音樂開始咗今日人約黃昏後，我哋今日嘅節目主題係月光光。

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1: Before your first sip, before your first thought, let art stir you awake. First notes with Livia.

0: RTHK, the news at 6 with Peter Caveos. The top stories: two giant pandas are on their way to the United States after a summit between leaders of the two countries. The government is conducting a technical feasibility study on the redevelopment of the Victoria Park Center Court. In Hong Kong, China wins both gold and silver in the squash mixed doubles at the Asian Games. China is sending two giant pandas to the United States after a Washington summit between President Xi Jinping and his U.S. counterpart Donald Trump. Ping Ping and Fu Shuang departed from Chengdu on a chartered plane this morning and will spend the next 10 years at Zoo Atlanta in Georgia. A farewell ceremony was held for the pair before their journey. Both pandas were born in 2020 and were kept at the Chengdu Research Base of Giant Panda Breeding. President Xi says the panda program is an example of friendship between the Chinese and Americans. Sports Minister Rosanna Law says the government is conducting a technical feasibility study on the redevelopment of the Victoria Park Center Court. The policy address has proposed upgrading Hong Kong's biggest tennis venue into an all-weather, multi-purpose facility to host bigger sports and performance events. Speaking on a TVB program, Law said the redeveloped venue will have a retractable roof and authorities are considering faster and affordable construction options.
1: We hope to start the design work as soon as possible, and we hope to begin construction within the first five-year plan period. We will proceed as quickly as possible, whether construction begins in 3 or 4 years. As for when it will be completed, my estimate is that it will be towards the beginning of the next five-year plan period.
0: Health Minister Lo Chung Mao has refuted a claim that local nursing graduates cannot find a job. Speaking to reporters after a commercial radio program, Lowe said the hospital authority has around 3,200 nursing vacancies at the moment. However, among the 4,000 nursing graduates last year, only 2,500 of them applied for jobs with the hospital authority.
2: It is not that the hospital authority does not hire them, but that graduates have a choice. Nearly 40% of them did not apply for jobs at the HA. As for those who did apply and went through interview and assessments, taking registered nurses as an example, 99% of the 2,100 applicants were hired, and only some 20 did not receive the offer due to different reasons. So the claim that nursing graduates are unemployed upon graduation does not hold.
0: Technology Minister Soon Dong says the government will step up communication with companies managing various industrial parks at the northern metropolis to avoid confusion over the scope of their business operations. Speaking on a commercial radio program, Soon noted there might be competition among companies in attracting enterprises and investments to the parks, but said competition was a good thing.
3: Whether there might be some overlap in business operations, I think there certainly will be, and it is reasonable. A little competition is not a bad thing. Even if there is some overlap, I think some industrial parks might even belong to different bureaus, but our scope of business is clearly defined.
0: U.S. President Donald Trump has rejected a truce deal proposed by Iran, which Tehran claims could have reopened the Strait of Hormuz within a week, Sean Kennedy reports.
4: Speaking outside the White House, Trump said Iran only wanted to make a deal because they were losing. Trump also posted an image to his Truth Social platform of a map showing the Strait of Hormuz circled and labeled Trump Strait. Iran's plan called for a cessation of all hostilities in the Middle East, including in Lebanon, according to Foreign Minister Abbas Araghchi, who met earlier in the week with Trump's envoy, Steve Witkoff. Araghchi said the conditions were the same as those laid out in a memorandum of understanding signed with the U.S. earlier this year, which called for the release of frozen Iranian assets, the lifting of sanctions on Iranian oil, and an end to the U.S. naval blockade. The waterway is key to the world's energy supply and is now central to the conflict between the U.S. and Iran, which is at a stalemate after nearly 7 months. Washington and Tehran signed the Memorandum of Understanding in June that aimed to end the war, to reopen the strait, and to launch talks on Iran's nuclear program. But the deal broke down shortly afterwards when Iran fired on commercial ships in Hormuz that it accused of deviating from its approved route through the waterway.
0: In sports, squash players Li Kai and Donald Tang clinched Hong Kong China's fifth gold medal at the Asian Games after defeating

0: winning teammates Toby Tse and Matthew Lai in a historic all-SAR mixed doubles final. Earlier, Chan Sin Yu claimed bronze in the women's singles despite losing in the ranking match for third and fourth places. You're listening to RTHK. The time is 5 minutes past six. Secretary for Home and Youth Affairs Alice Mack says authorities will consider whether there's a pressing need to hold a by-election to fill the Tai Po District Council seat vacated by Peggy Wong, who resigned yesterday. Mack was also asked if Wong's previous dealings with the owner's corporation at fire-hit Wong Fu Court will continue to be followed up.
1: As to matters involving proxy votes at the owner's meeting, as we've said before, we've referred the matter to law enforcement agencies for appropriate follow-up. Regarding the performance monitoring guidelines for district council members, the mechanism was introduced in the current term of the district councils to ensure the members discharge their duties responsibly. Arrangements for previous meetings were also conducted in accordance with the guidelines.
0: Financial Secretary Paul Chan says artificial intelligence will bring new job opportunities to Hong Kong while boosting economic growth. Writing in his weekly blog, Chan said the city needs talented people who understand the AI industry and have the courage to explore AI applications. He said AI literacy in the workforce is crucial to the city's competitiveness in the future, and the government fully supports people learning and using AI. An American table tennis player has welcomed the historic ping pong diplomacy being mentioned during President Xi Jinping's visit to the United States. In a toast during a banquet hosted by his U.S. counterpart Donald Trump at the White House, she mentioned the anecdote which highlights the 1971 exchange of table tennis players between the two countries that helped thaw frozen relations. In an interview with China media group Connie Suarez, a former player on the U.S. national table tennis team, said she was delighted that the episode was brought up again during the China-U.S. summit.
2: And I was really, really kind of shocked about that, because here in the United States, it's not as popular, and I don't think a lot of people, young people maybe, don't even know about ping pong diplomacy. So I was really surprised to hear that, but at the same time, I was really happy that he mentioned that. The relationship between China and the U.S. is on a global stage, and I really believe that if we can make it work between our two countries, that it'll set forth peace maybe throughout the world.
0: Protesters have camped in central Madrid and thousands of people marched through the Spanish capital to demonstrate against the city's housing crisis. They spoke out against soaring rents and a shortage of affordable housing. The protests intensified after police evicted an 87-year-old woman from her Madrid home where she had lived for seven decades. A student protester said people had to fight for their rights.
3: I think this is a moment when we need to stand up and claim absolutely everything. We need to challenge the housing speculation. We are being kicked out of our homes, our neighborhoods, and streets, and everything that comes with it. Prices are very high, and this cannot continue. We need to take to the streets, we need to fight, and we need to make our demands, not only because of all that, but also because of the difficult times we are living through, in a time of recession. We have to fight for our rights because our rights are not guaranteed.
0: Spain's left-wing coalition government has pushed for stronger tenant protections and rent controls, but has struggled to win backing in a divided parliament. The conservative-led Madrid regional government has favored a market-led approach. The extraordinary heat wave which swept through Europe earlier this year did not stop at the shoreline. The surface temperature of seawater across the continent hit a record 45-year high. Marine biologist Katie Smith says on average, water temperature has risen by 5 degrees Celsius.
4: All around the bottom of the UK at the moment, sea temperatures are sitting quite a lot warmer than they normally would be for this time of year. So if you think normally on average in Plymouth Sound where we are right now, we should be sitting at around 16.5 degrees, possibly 17 degrees, but we're actually sitting much nearer 20 degrees, and this has been going on for several months now. So the bluefin tunas are being caught much more rapidly, and we've got the commercial fishery set up for them. Same for the octopus. We're seeing, you know, people really taking advantage of the octopus. But on the flip side of that, where the octopus have come in and managed to establish themselves because of the warmer winters, we've seen a total loss of some of the shellfish, so drops in numbers of the crabs and the lobsters and things like this.
0: Scientists warn that climate events like this are becoming more frequent, more intense, and more widespread as greenhouse gas emissions drive up atmospheric temperatures around the globe. The world's oceans absorb the majority of the excess heat and retains it longer than the land.

0: indoor atmosphere. In back to sports, Hong Kong China's men's epee team has added a bronze to the SAR's medal tally at the Asian Games. The quartet of Feng Hui Sun, Lao Ho Feng, Ng Ho Tin, and Ho Wai Hung lost 34-45 to Kazakhstan in the semifinals. Hong Kong and host Japan will share bronze. Hong Kong China rower Chu Hin Chun says confidence was key to winning the gold medal at the Asian Games in Japan. He won the lightweight men's single sculls event with a time of 6 minutes, 50.32 seconds. Chu said that despite falling behind at the halfway mark, his mentality and training helped him overcome the challenge.
1: Also, without training, our mind to perform under pressure. So I know I will catch him up somewhere in the second half in the course. Also, the self-belief is very crucial in that moment because the positive self-talk is helpful when I'm chasing the one ahead of me.
0: To football now, and world champion Spain came from behind to beat England 3-2 in an entertaining Nations League encounter at Wembley, denying the hosts a cathartic win after their painful World Cup exit. Victory for Luis de la Fuente's men extends Spain's unbeaten run to 39 matches, a record for a European team. England manager Thomas Tuchel was disappointed with the result, but felt his team played well.
2: Result is not what we wanted. I think we could have won it the same match. So we have to live with it and recover from it, learn from it, do what we did good on the same level and reduce and improve our mistakes.
0: Players from Ireland's football team have voted to fulfill a UEFA Nations League tie with Israel despite player unease over the war in Gaza. The match, which is Israel's home fixture, will be played in Hungary later tonight. Ireland has long been a strong supporter of the Palestinian cause. Ireland's manager is Himir Halgrimsson.
3: We just want to make clear we are not supporting anything that's happening in Gaza. We are playing this fixture because it's the rules of our game. We are playing this fixture because it's the rules of the competition we are in. And that's the reason we are here. We want to honour that.
0: The head of Ireland's Football Association, David Carell, said the players will wear black armbands for all lives lost in the conflict. Irish state broadcaster RTE has said it would screen the game, but without Irish commentary or pundits. Meanwhile, the Israeli Football Association has hailed the Irish players' vote to play, saying football must be separated from politics. Dor Peretz, the Israel team captain, said the players were focused only on their game tomorrow morning, Hong Kong time.
4: I think our chances are the same. Also, if we put aside all this, I don't know, the things that you are busy in, we are coming to play football. We are footballers. We have the privilege to represent Israel in this stage, and we are focused only in football.
0: Munich has been chosen as the city to spearhead Germany's bid to host the Summer Olympic Games in 2036, 2040, or 2044. Germany last hosted the Summer Games in 1972 in Munich, but a terrorist attack by militant group Black September overshadowed the event. Markus Söder is the Bavarian state premier.
5: It's a mix of relief and an awareness of the responsibility that comes with it. This is not a success for Bavaria, and it wouldn't have been a success for North Rhine-Westphalia either. This is a challenge for Germany. That's why we need to keep our feet on the ground. The real hard work is only just beginning. The bigger and more difficult challenge is, of course, the international one. I think we have a tremendous opportunity, but also a tremendous responsibility. Now, we must do everything in our power.
0: Munich will face stiff competition, especially for 2036, with more than 10 cities or countries reportedly interested in bidding. Los Angeles will host the 2028 Olympics, and Brisbane, Australia, will stage the 2032 edition. And a quick look at the weather forecast for tonight and tomorrow. Mainly fine, cloudy periods in the morning and at night tomorrow. The minimum temperature will be around 28 degrees, very hot during the day. The maximum temperature will be around 33 degrees in the urban areas and a couple degrees higher in the new territories. Moderate winds. The outlook mainly fine and very hot in the following couple of days. Sunny periods and still very hot during the day on National Day. Cloudier with a few showers in the latter part of this week. Currently the temperature is 30 degrees Celsius at the observatory. The relative humidity is at 74% and there's a yellow fire danger warning currently in effect. And to end the news, we'll recap our top stories. Two giant pandas are on their way to the United States after a summit between leaders of the two countries. The government is conducting a technical feasibility study on the redevelopment of the Victoria Park Center Court. And Hong Kong, China wins both gold and silver in the squash mixed doubles at the Asian Games. The news from RTHK.
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Prelude to the Melody of Water, composed by Wang Zhen, based on the poem of the same name by the Song poet Su Shi. Henry Shek conducted the Shanghai Philharmonic Orchestra in the recording. 是作曲家王正根据苏轼名作《水调歌头》写成的音乐。刚才有石信之

The slow movement of Beethoven's Pathetic Sonata, that is the sonata in C minor, opus 13. It's played there by the Hong Kong pianist Hoi Leung Cheung. For your information, the City Chamber Orchestra of Hong Kong will be putting up the show The Bond Man, The Story of Beethoven, on October 17th and October 18th at the Tsuen Wan Town Hall Auditorium. 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

Guitarist Yang Shuefei there, playing her own arrangement of Silver Clouds Chasing the Moon, composed by Ren Guang. Before that, another two pieces of Chinese works related to the moon. Moon's Reflection on Erchuan, written by Hua Yanjun, and it was played by Erhu master Wang Guotong. And before that, the ancient melody, The Moon High Above, as arranged by Peng Xiuwen. Xia Feiyun conducted the Chinese Orchestra of the Shanghai Conservatory. 連續有三首都是以月亮為名的中樂作品，剛才有彩雲追月吉他演奏家楊雪飛演出了他自己的改編版本，之前是華燕君的二泉映月由二胡大師王國同演出，我們亦都聽過古曲月兒高由彭修文編曲，夏飛雲指揮上海音樂學院民族樂團演出。音乐结束了今天的人若黄昏后，我是主持廖碧晶，多谢你们收听，下两个星期我会告假，我们到十月中再在第四台见，拜拜。

0: at Zoo Atlanta in Georgia. President Xi says the panda program is an example of friendship between the Chinese and Americans. Sports Minister Rosanna Law says the government is conducting a technical feasibility study on the redevelopment of the Victoria Park Centre Court. The policy address has proposed upgrading Hong Kong's biggest tennis venue into an all-weather multi-purpose facility to host bigger sports and performance events. Speaking on a TVB program, Law said the redeveloped venue will have a retractable roof and authorities are considering faster and affordable construction options.
1: We hope to start the design work as soon as possible, and we hope to begin construction within the first five-year plan period. We will proceed as quickly as possible, whether construction begins in 3 or 4 years. As for when it will be completed, my estimate is that it will be towards the beginning of the next five-year plan period.
0: Health Minister Lo Chung Mao has refuted a claim that local nursing graduates cannot find a job. Speaking to reporters after a commercial radio program, Lo said the hospital authority has around 3,200 nursing vacancies at the moment. However, among the 4,000 nursing graduates last year, only 2,500 of them applied for jobs with the hospital authority.
2: It is not that the hospital authority does not hire them, but that graduates have a choice. Nearly 40% of them did not apply for jobs at the HA. As for those who did apply and went through interview and assessments, taking registered nurses as an example, 99% of the 2,100 applicants were hired, and only some 20 did not receive the offer due to different reasons. So the claim that nursing graduates are unemployed upon graduation does not hold.
0: Technology Minister Soon Dong says the government will step up communication with companies managing various industrial parks at the northern metropolis to avoid confusion over the scope of their business operations. Speaking on a commercial radio program, Soon noted there might be competition among companies in attracting enterprises and investments to the parks, but said competition was a good thing.
3: Whether there might be some overlap in business operations, I think there certainly will be, and it is reasonable. A little competition is not a bad thing. Even if there is some overlap, I think some industrial parks might even belong to different bureaus, but our scope of business is clearly defined.
0: Authorities in South Africa say at least 17 people were killed and 15 others wounded when 8 gunmen armed with assault rifles opened fire at a bar in Johannesburg. The victims were 13 males and 4 females. Police said the motive for the shooting was still unknown, adding that the suspects torched 2 vehicles before fleeing. A team of detectives and other specialized units have been mobilized to look for the culprits. In a separate shooting at an entertainment venue near Cape Town, gunmen killed 10 people and wounded 11 others. Iran's Foreign Minister Abbas Araghchi says Tehran has noted the initial rejection of a proposed peace plan by U.S. President Donald Trump. Speaking to Iranian media in New York, Araghchi added that the Islamic Republic is still awaiting a formal reply through mediators. He stressed that only diplomacy can solve its conflict with the United States and Israel.
2: Unfortunately, the U.S. president has made many contradictory statements. Throughout all of this, our main focus has been to present our conditions for reopening the Strait of Hormuz and for advancing the negotiations. Those conditions were set by the Supreme National Security Council, and it was our responsibility to explain them, present them, and defend them. We did so in all of the meetings we held, and the president did the same in all of his meetings.
0: Authorities in India say at least 56 people have died over the past 3 days after heavy rain triggered floods and landslides in the northern state of Uttar Pradesh. More than 1,000 houses were damaged after a depression over the Bay of Bengal moved inland and intensified rainfall across the region. State officials said 66.5 millimeters of rainfall was recorded between Friday and Sunday, compared with a seasonal average of 7.6 millimeters. And the weather forecast for tonight and tomorrow, mainly fine cloudy periods in the morning and at night tomorrow. The minimum temperature will be around 28 degrees, very hot during the day. The maximum temperature around 33 degrees. Currently, the temperature is 30 degrees at the observatory with a relative humidity of 75%. The news from RTHK.
4: Hong Kong's first five-year plan and the 2026 policy address have been announced.
5: The five-year plan is a blueprint for development, proactively aligning with the national 15 five-year plan. The policy address is an annual implementation roadmap outlining key measures for each year.
4: Hong Kong will boost its international advantages, expedite development of the northern metropolis,

0: improve people's livelihood.
1: A strategic vision for a bright new era, driving reform and boosting development, unleashing opportunities and enhancing livelihood.
2: Hong Kong's five-year plan is announced. We will refine various policies to enhance social well-being, integrate AI into learning, teaching, and assessment, enhance youth development opportunities, empower women to realize their potentials, develop a sustainable primary health care system, increase public housing supply, and enhance the housing ladder, proactive identification and targeted support, utilize clean energy, and promote green transport.

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1: Hello and welcome to the program. Tonight we revisit Gustav Klimt, the Austrian artist who co-founded the Vienna Secession in 1897, an art movement adjacent to Art Nouveau, after breaking away from conservative academic art associations, who was essential in promoting innovative modern international art, that embraced innovation over tradition. An artist whose later gold-drenched canvases, intricate patterning, and bold female portraits made him one of the most influential figures of the early 20th century. On a trip to Italy, in particular Ravenna, in 1903, he discovered the golden mosaics of the 6th century San Vitale and other Byzantine churches that deeply influenced his use of gold leaf and flattened space in some of his most famous creations. This fusion of sacred art with sensual subject matter became one of his trademarks. The works shocked some viewers at the time, but for Klimt, decoration was a pathway to deeper emotional and symbolic truth. Tonight, we will look at one of his early works and one of his later ones, both considered religious works and very rare in the artist's output. The first is Klimt's The Allegory of Sacred Music of 1885 that was made early in his career before the Vienna Secession. It is a mesmerizing symbolist painting featuring a kneeling female organ player amidst angelic figures exploring themes of music and spirituality. The work isn't merely a depiction of a woman playing an organ. It's a profound meditation on the connection of spirituality, music, and human experience. Brimming with symbolic richness and executed in Klimt's signature style, a mesmerizing blend of Art Nouveau and symbolism, it offers a glimpse into the artist's evolving vision and his fascination with the transformative power of art. It draws you into a world of ethereal beauty and quiet contemplation. The canvas itself is dominated by a woman kneeling before an organ in a dress of teal blue hues with intricate folds and textures. Thinner fabric surrounds her body while a velvet trail lays behind her. Her expression shows a deep connection that she feels to the music she creates, while the surrounding figures, an angel in white with delicate wings playing a lute and two ethereal cherubs, establish a context of divine inspiration and shared experience. She is a conduit for divine inspiration and a source of profound emotional connection. The angel above her and otherworldly figures symbolize the spiritual realm from which this inspiration originates. The painting is set against a backdrop that feels both earthly and otherworldly, grounding the scene while simultaneously elevating it to a realm of spiritual significance. The organ itself isn't simply an instrument, it becomes a focal point, almost an altar surrounded by flowers, suggesting the sacred nature of the music being produced. The composition has a level of dynamism to create the feeling as if the music is itself flowing through the scene, imbuing the figures with life. Klimt uses blues and purples to evoke feelings of mystery and spirituality, while the gold accents in the piece represent divine grace and illumination. The overall effect is a testament to Klimt's ability to capture the essence of human experience through symbolic imagery. Klimt was baptized into the Catholic Church, but as the artist

we know, focused heavily on secular, symbolic, and provocative themes rather than traditional religious observance. And now I would like to talk about the composer whose music we will hear shortly, Liszt, one of the most controversial and multifaceted aspects of Liszt's life and career concerns his involvement with religion and the Catholic Church. The young Liszt maintains a distinctively secular profile as a flamboyant piano virtuoso of Mephistophelian powers and a restless Don Juan, replete with all the indulgences afforded a musical icon of his time. Yet Liszt composed a vast array of profound, sacred, and religious music, especially reflecting his deep Catholic faith and late-life ordination into the minor orders of the Church. Written in 1879, Liszt's Mass for Organ is an austere, introverted work meant to accompany spoken or low masses in the Catholic liturgy. Unlike his grand virtuosic piano music, Liszt avoids outward drama and heavy technical display. As in many of his other sacred works, the movements of the Mass are linked by motif. The music serves as a quiet, meditative, sonic backdrop or substitute for the choir during the silent or spoken portions of a low Mass. We are going to hear the work in its entirety, played now by Stefan Johannes Bleicher, the Kyrie, Gloria, Gradual, Credo, Offertorium, Sanctus, Benedictus, and Agnus Dei. Sacred organ music to accompany Klimt's Allegory of Sacred Music.

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1: And tonight we are revisiting Gustav Klimt. After the founding of the Vienna Secession in 1897, Gustav Klimt became a leading proponent of the modern movement. He spent a decade exploring the ideal of the total work of art, and his approach evolved during this period to become more decorative and ornate, culminating in his aptly named golden style. Thereafter, he shifted to a more painterly manner of working in pure color and one influenced by French artists, in particular creating many landscapes, almost pointillistic, that revolutionary painting technique developed in 1886 by French artists Georges Seurat and Paul Signac. Pointillism relies on applying small, distinct dots of pure color in patterns to form a complete image. Instead of mixing pigments on a palette, artists rely on your eyes and mind to optically blend the color spots together. So, to another religious painting of Klimt, in terms of depicting specific Christian imagery that has a powerful visual presence with the paradox of its simple rustic charm, Country Garden with Crucifix of 1911. The icons are fixed in a column-like structure of life, which forms a wild, vibrant floral mass growing up through the religious station. Klimt's tentative moves into expressionism, with its strong linear feel and brighter color range, are perceptible alongside the continuing influence of Van Gogh and also the pointillists. We see a figure, a small statue of the Virgin Mary, center, dressed in black, standing below the cross. It is set in a wooded area with numerous thin trees whose leaves have the colors of the overgrown grass below them, containing many yellow ochre hues blended into other hues of green. But it is the orange-red, mauve-pink, and white flowers, poppies, at the bottom that draw our attention upwards to the yellow flowers that surround and embrace Jesus on the cross. The historical significance of the work's period painted in the final years before the First World War must not be forgotten. Tensions were mounting in the region as Austria's weakening empire plummeted Europe into the chaos of the war in 1914. The small, simple crucifix, lonely and isolated in Klimt's beloved countryside haven, possibly appealed to him as a beacon of hope. But remember that the color yellow that is prominent in the work can have two meanings, hope or caution. The painting came to a dramatic end on the last day of World War II in Europe, VE Day, on May 8, 1945, when it was destroyed in a fire presumably set by retreating German forces at Schloss Immendorf in Austria. This week, I will leave you with extracts from Haydn's The Seven Last Words of Our Savior on the Cross. Haydn was asked to compose a series of meditations, sonatas, on words spoken by Jesus during his crucifixion, as outlined in the canonical Gospels of Matthew, Luke, and John. Here, anguish and lament combine with a sense of serene majesty and transcendence. We will hear the introduction followed by the sonata number 2, Truly I Say to You, Today You Will Be With Me in Paradise. A C minor funeral march warms to a radiant vision of paradise, and sonata 3, Woman, Behold Your Son, Son, Behold Your Mother, intimate and tender, capturing the human bond between Jesus and his mother, yet the music's serenity is faintly compromised by syncopations and an underlying harmonic tension. The seven last words are likely the most fervently Catholic music Haydn ever wrote and a magnificent expression of his reverent yet fundamentally optimistic faith. These extracts are performed by Yenu Yondo in a version for piano. For now from me, Stacey Rodder. Bye-bye.

RTHK, the news at 8 with Sachin Katpi. Two giant pandas sent by China to the United States have arrived in the American state of Georgia. This follows the conclusion of the Washington summit between President Xi Jinping and his U.S. counterpart Donald Trump. Pingping and Fu Shuang will

0: to learn more about the care of giant pandas.
1: Sports Minister Rosanna Law says the government is conducting a technical feasibility study on the redevelopment of the Victoria Park Centre Court. The policy address has proposed upgrading Hong Kong's biggest tennis venue into an all-weather multipurpose facility to host bigger sports and performance events. Speaking on a TVB program, Law said the redeveloped venue will have a retractable roof, and authorities are considering faster and affordable construction options.
2: We hope to start the design work as soon as possible, and we hope to begin construction within the first five-year plan period. We will proceed as quickly as possible, whether construction begins in 3 or 4 years. As for when it will be completed, my estimate is that it will be towards the beginning of the next five-year plan period.
1: Health Minister Loh Chung Mao has refuted a claim that local nursing graduates cannot find a job. Speaking to reporters after a commercial radio program, Loh said the hospital authority has around 3,200 nursing vacancies at the moment. However, among the 4,000 nursing graduates last year, only 2,500 of them applied for jobs with the hospital authority.
3: It is not that the hospital authority does not hire them, but that graduates have a choice. Nearly 40% of them did not apply for jobs at the HA. As for those who did apply and went through interview and assessments, taking registered nurses as an example, 99% of the 2,100 applicants were hired, and only some 20 did not receive the offer due to different reasons. So the claim that nursing graduates are unemployed upon graduation does not hold.
1: Financial Secretary Paul Chan says artificial intelligence will bring new job opportunities to Hong Kong while boosting economic growth. Writing in his weekly blog, Chan said the city needs talented people who understand the AI industry and have the courage to explore AI applications. He said AI literacy in the workforce is crucial to the city's competitiveness in the future, and the government fully supports people learning and using AI. Authorities in South Africa say at least 17 people were killed and 15 others wounded when 8 gunmen armed with assault rifles opened fire at a bar in Johannesburg. Police said the motive for the shooting was still unknown, adding that the suspects torched 2 vehicles before fleeing. In a separate shooting at an entertainment venue near Cape Town, gunmen killed 10 people and wounded 11 others. Police Lieutenant General Zikule Dijian said business rivalry might be a motive.
4: Out of the 10 that passed on is 2 females and 8 males. Now, according to the owner, in terms of the criminal investigation that we have, it seems there is a business rival, business jealousy that might have been the issue, because of the people are buying alcohol maybe in the cheaper places and they come and drink in this place. But we are still investigating that.
1: And the weather forecast for tonight and tomorrow. Mainly fine, cloudy periods in the morning and at night tomorrow. The maximum temperature will be around 33 degrees in the urban areas and a couple of degrees higher in the new territories. Moderate southwesterly winds. The outlook, mainly fine and very hot in the following couple of days. Right now at the observatory, it is 29 degrees and the relative humidity is standing at 76%. And that's the news from RTHK.
5: That wine was really good. It's still early. I'll go for a ride. Oh!
6: Any driver found exceeding the prescribed alcohol limit will face prosecution under the law. The driver is liable for a maximum fine of $25,000, imprisonment for up to 3 years, driving disqualification for up to 5 years, and will incur 10 driving offense points.
7: Mature persons have rich experience in work and life. 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

英文旁述过后，我哋一齐欣赏古特1955年嘅演奏。In this episode, we are going to hear both solo and orchestral works for piano, as well as some chamber music. First, however, we have the Goldberg Variations, BWV 988 by Bach. Glenn Gould's 1955 and 81 Goldberg Variations are the alpha and omega of his career. The 55 recording, made when Gould was 22, launched him internationally after a bold Washington debut and a Columbia contract. Executives feared Bach would not sell. The album became an instant classic and cultural event, its swinging, sexy, contrapuntally clear playing attracting listeners beyond the classical world. Gould's many eccentricities, his use of a low chair, singing, soaked arms, pills, reclusive Toronto life, and his early embrace of the studio are a more intimate, controllable space than the concert hall. It was no wonder in 1964 he abandoned public performance entirely. By 1981, Gould despised the first recording as overrated and sentimental. The new version is slower, more sober, and selective with repeats. Issued days before his death at 50, it closed a mysterious circle. The Pulitzer Prize winner Tim Page closed his essay about Glenn Gould with the following lines from T.S. Eliot's poem Little Gidding. We shall not cease from exploration, and the end of all our exploring will be to arrive where we started and know the place for the first time. Now let us listen to the Alpha recording of Glenn Gould in 1955.

0: We have just heard the entirety of Glenn Gould's 1955 recording of Bach's Goldberg Variations, BWV 988.
1: 方才是钢琴家古特演奏巴克高德普变奏曲 BWV 988。 接下来我们来一首协奏曲， 布拉姆斯D小调第一钢琴协奏曲作品15。 古特1962年两场演出就是围绕着一种张力。 纽约那场就是伯恩斯坦先在台前和观众讲明划清界线的演出。古特不跟惯常的两拍子处理，而是当六拍处理。虽然加慢，但每一个音符依然有生气，平时比盖过的内声部细节浮现，大细声不规则，但亦令演奏听落随心而出，未经计算。 半年后在波尔的摩的演奏，外面的乐章就更加向前，慢板就变得轻快，表面好似另一个演绎，不过音色始终扎实，力度持续偏高。表面比纽约演出是快了，但其实是另一种的中性。 1963年2月2号，詹姆斯·法塞特（James Fassett）为纽约爱乐中场广播访问古特，
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0: Next, we have Brahms's Piano Concerto in D Minor, Opus 15. Brahms's D Minor Piano Concerto is a young man's large form that already behaves like late work, begun in the shadow of Schumann's collapse. Recast from a two-piano sonata, it sets sonata and rondo procedures against an urge to strain them. The first movement is marked maestoso, not allegro, breath without direction, or heat without weight. Both miss the point. Glenn Gould's two 1962 performances treat the tension as the subject. In New York, with Bernstein's disclaimer still in the air, he refused the customary two-beat sweep, and heard the opening movement in 6 beats. The pulse is slow, yet each quarter is charged enough to keep the line moving, so inner embroidery, usually lost under romantic wash, comes forward. Dynamics are irregular, even sounds like there are pockets or holes in the music. That irregularity is what makes the reading feel alive. 6 months later in Baltimore, the outer movements press ahead and the adagio turns brisk, which can sound like the usual youthful alternative. The tone stays firm, the dynamics intensely high, the trills premeditated. Apparent speed is a mask for the same neutrality. Now let's listen to that famous live recording in New York with Leonard Bernstein conducting the New York Philharmonic and Glenn Gould.

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For a passionately lyrical ending, let us now listen again to Glenn Gould, this time performing with the Juilliard Quartet, the third Andante Cantabile movement of Schumann's Piano Quartet in E-flat, opus 47. Thank you very much for listening to Sunday Classics with me, Yun Kuan Yu, and have a good night.

0: RTHK, the news at 10 with Sachin Karpi. Two giant pandas sent by China to the United States have arrived in the American state of Georgia. This follows the conclusion of the Washington summit between President Xi Jinping and his U.S. counterpart Donald Trump. Pingping and Fu Shuang will spend the next 10 years at Zoo Atlanta. President Xi says the panda program is an example of friendship between the Chinese and Americans. Gina Ferry, Vice President of Collections and Conservation at Zoo Atlanta, said they have collaborated with mainland experts to take care of the pandas.
1: So Zoo Atlanta, the city of Atlanta, people in Georgia and beyond are very excited for new giant pandas to come and make their home at Zoo Atlanta. Zoo Atlanta has made wonderful collaborations and friendships here at the Chengdu Panda Base, and we have worked together to do different science projects and research to learn more about the care of giant pandas.
0: Sports Minister Rosanna Law says the government is conducting a technical feasibility study on the redevelopment of the Victoria Park Centre Court. The policy address has proposed upgrading Hong Kong's biggest tennis venue into an all-weather multipurpose facility to host bigger sports and performance events. Speaking on a TVB program, Law said the redeveloped venue will have a retractable roof and authorities are considering faster and affordable construction options.
2: We hope to start the design work as soon as possible, and we hope to begin construction within the first 5-year plan period. We will proceed as quickly as possible.

0: It is not that the hospital authority does not hire them, but that graduates have a choice. Nearly 40% of them did not apply for jobs at the HA. As for those who did apply and went through interview and assessments, taking registered nurses as an example, 99% of the 2,100 applicants were hired, and only some 20 did not receive the offer due to different reasons. So the claim that nursing graduates are unemployed upon graduation does not hold.
1: Financial Secretary Paul Chan says artificial intelligence will bring new job opportunities to Hong Kong while boosting economic growth. Writing in his weekly blog, Chan said the city needs talented people who understand the AI industry and have the courage to explore AI applications. He said AI literacy in the city, in the workforce, is crucial to the city's competitiveness in the future, and the government fully supports people learning and using AI. Authorities in South Africa say at least 17 people were killed and 15 others wounded when 8 gunmen armed with assault rifles opened fire at a bar in Johannesburg. Police said the motive of the shooting was still unknown, adding that the suspects torched 2 vehicles before fleeing. In a separate shooting at an entertainment venue near Cape Town, gunmen killed 10 people and wounded 11 others. One police official said business rivalry might be a motive.
2: Out of the 10 that passed on is 2 females and 8 males. Now, according to the owner, in terms of the criminal investigation that we have, it seems there is a business jealousy that might have been the issue, because of the people are buying alcohol maybe in the cheaper places and they come and drink in this place. But we are still investigating that.
1: And the weather forecast for tonight and tomorrow. Mainly fine, cloudy periods in the morning and at night tomorrow. The minimum temperature will be about 28 degrees. Very hot during the day and a maximum temperature of around 33 degrees in the urban areas and a couple of degrees higher in the New Territories. Moderate southwesterly winds. The outlook, mainly fine and very hot in the following couple of days. Sunny periods and still very hot during the day on National Day. Right now at the observatory, it is 29 degrees and the relative humidity is standing at 79%. And that is the news from RTHK.
3: Trees beautify our environment and give us fresh air. Looking at healthy trees is so refreshing. As the climate changes and as wind blows and rain falls, or when pests and diseases attack, trees will get sick or old or even leave us. There may be a risk of tree collapse, so watch out. 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During and after inclement weather, keep away from trees.
4: The new water seepage investigation procedures have been implemented since July 16th. If seepage comes from an upper unit, a notification letter will be issued to the owner, requiring inspection and repair within 28 days. If seepage persists, Stage 2 and Stage 3 investigations will be conducted in parallel. A nuisance notice will be issued to non-compliant owners, with recovery of examination costs of not less than $17,000.

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on Concert on 4 on Wednesday night at 8. Jakub Hruša will join forces with the Czech Philharmonic at this year's Prague Spring to present rousing music by Bartók, Janáček, and a classic of the Czech music scene from the latter half of the 20th century by Luboš Fischer. Returning to the festival alongside him is artist-in-residence of the Prague Spring 2025, violinist Patricia Kopaczynskaya, who, in addition to the Rhapsody for Violin and Orchestra No. 2 by one of her favorites, Bartók, will give the Prague Spring premiere of Fischer's Concerto for Violin and Orchestra, a work full of tension and powerful expression. The second half features Bartók's suite from the ballet The Miraculous Mandarin, a terrifyingly beautiful musical story rich in contrasts. The concert begins with the suite from Janáček's opera Fate.

0: RTHK, the news at 11 with Sean Kennedy. The top stories. Two giant pandas have arrived in the United States after a summit between leaders of the two countries. Hong Kong, China wins both gold and silver in the squash mixed doubles at the Asian Games. And 27 people have been killed in two separate shooting incidents in South Africa. Two giant pandas sent by China to the United States have arrived in the American state of Georgia. This follows the Washington summit between President Xi Jinping and his U.S. counterpart Donald Trump. Pingping and Fuxuang will spend the next 10 years at Zoo Atlanta. President Xi says the panda program is an example of friendship between Chinese and Americans. Gina Ferry, Vice President of Collections and Conservation at Zoo Atlanta, says they've collaborated with mainland experts to care for the pandas.
1: So Zoo Atlanta, the city of Atlanta, people in Georgia and beyond are very excited for new giant pandas to come and make their home at Zoo Atlanta. Zoo Atlanta has made wonderful collaborations and friendships here at the Chengdu Panda Base, and we have worked together to do different science projects and research to learn more about the care of giant pandas.
0: Pingping and Fuxuang will undergo quarantine and health checks. Chinese caretakers will stay at the zoo throughout the quarantine period to care for the bears and help them adapt. Sports Minister Rosanna Law says the government is conducting a technical feasibility study on redeveloping the Victoria Park Centre Court. The policy address has proposed upgrading Hong Kong's biggest tennis venue into an all-weather, multi-purpose facility to host bigger sports and performance events. Speaking on a TVB program, Law said the redeveloped venue will have a retractable roof and authorities are considering faster and affordable construction options.
2: We hope to start the design work as soon as possible and we hope to begin construction within the first five-year plan period. We will proceed as quickly as possible, whether construction begins in 3 or 4 years. As for when it will be completed, my estimate is that it will be towards the beginning of the next five-year plan period.
0: Technology Minister Sun Dong says the government will step up communication with companies managing various industrial parks.

0: Some industrial parks might even belong to different bureaus, but our scope of business is clearly defined.
1: Squash players Li Kaiyi and Donald Tang clinched Hong Kong China's fifth gold medal at the Asian Games after defeating teammates Toby Tsu and Matthew Lai in a historic all-SAR mixed doubles final. Earlier, Chan Sin-yuk claimed bronze in the women's singles despite losing in the ranking match for third and fourth places. Turning overseas, authorities in South Africa say at least 17 people were killed and 15 wounded when eight gunmen armed with assault rifles opened fire at a bar in Johannesburg. Police said the motive for the shooting was unknown, adding that the suspects torched two vehicles before fleeing. In a separate shooting at an entertainment venue near Cape Town, gunmen killed 10 people and wounded 11 others. One police official said business rivalry might be a motive.
2: Out of the 10 that passed on is two females and eight males. Now, according to the owner, in terms of the criminal investigation that we have, it seems there is a business rival, business jealousy that might have been the issue, because of the people are buying alcohol maybe in the cheaper places and they come and drink in this place. But we are still investigating that.
1: And the weather forecast for tonight and tomorrow, mainly fine, cloudy periods in the morning and at night tomorrow. The minimum temperature will be about 28 degrees, very hot, with a high of about 33 degrees in town, a couple of degrees higher in the New Territories. And the outlook, mainly fine and very hot in the following couple of days. Sunny periods and still very hot during the day on National Day, but it will be cloudier with a few showers later in the week. Currently, at the observatory, it's 29 degrees Celsius. The relative humidity is 79%. 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
3: Hong Kong's five-year plan is announced. We will drive the transformation of the service sector, pooling global innovation resources and talent. Leverage the edge as a common law jurisdiction to develop a hub for legal talent and a global capital of mediation. Enhance IP protection regime. Nurture arts and culture industries. Develop sports for the people, elites, and industry. Hong Kong's five-year plan is announced. We will develop a high-end R&D, advanced manufacturing, and modern services industry chain in the Greater Bay Area. Develop cross-boundary railway projects and the interconnectivity of computing infrastructure. Promote the mutual recognition of qualifications. Facilitate cross-boundary flow of factors. Enhance talent cultivation and exchanges. And cross-boundary health and elderly services. Deepen regional cooperation with mainland cities. Closely involve in the Belt and Road Initiative.

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0: 香港电台第四台，生活中的微娱乐。
1: RTHK, the news at midnight with Sean Kennedy. Two giant pandas sent by China to the United States have arrived in the American state of Georgia. Ping Ping and Fu Shuang will spend the next 10 years at Zoo Atlanta. Gina Ferry is the Vice President of Collections and Conservation at Zoo Atlanta.
2: So Zoo Atlanta, the city of Atlanta, people in Georgia and beyond are very excited for new giant pandas to come and make their home at Zoo Atlanta. Zoo Atlanta has made wonderful collaborations and friendships here at the Chengdu Panda Base, and we have worked together to do different science projects and research to learn more about the care of giant pandas.
1: Sports Minister Rosanna Law says the government is conducting a technical feasibility study on the redevelopment of the Victoria Park Centre Court. Speaking on a TVB program, Law said the redeveloped venue will have a retractable roof and the authorities are considering faster and affordable construction options.
3: We hope to start the design work as soon as possible and we hope to begin construction within the first five-year plan period. We will proceed as quickly as possible, whether construction begins in 3 or 4 years. As for when it will be completed, my estimate is that it will be towards the beginning of the next five-year plan period.
1: A man has been arrested on suspicion of voyeurism in connection with the discovery of pinhole cameras inside changing cubicles at a gym in Sha Tin. Police say they detained the 34-year-old suspect in Sha Tin. A staff member of 24/7 Fitness had reported finding a pinhole camera wired into the false ceiling of an individual cubicle on Friday. Secretary for Home and Youth Affairs Alice Mack says authorities will consider whether there's a pressing need to hold a by-election to fill the Tai Po District Council seat vacated by Peggy Wong, who resigned on Saturday. Mack was also asked if Wong's previous dealings with the Owners Corporation at fire-hit Wang Fuk Court will continue to be followed up.
3: As to matters involving proxy votes at the owners' meeting, as we've said before, we've referred the matter to law enforcement agencies for appropriate follow-up. Regarding the performance monitoring guidelines for district council members, the mechanism was introduced in the current term of the district councils to ensure the members discharge their duties responsibly. Arrangements for previous meetings were also conducted in accordance with the guidelines.
1: Turning overseas, British police say counter-terrorism officers have arrested five men on suspicion of

0: 85 households have been advised to evacuate while these examinations take place.
1: Still in the UK, Prime Minister Andy Burnham has pledged to present his proposal to tackle Britain's social care crisis at the next national election. During a television interview in Liverpool, Burnham said the scheme is something that he proposed years ago.
2: Social care in England is as unfair as American healthcare, where the most vulnerable in society can lose everything. They can be wiped out, not just by the condition that they have, but wiped out financially. I will not leave office without giving my all to fixing this. And I will be honest with people. I'm not going to do any sleight of hand here. I'm going to rip the plaster off, if I can put it that way, because someone has to do it.
1: Several British prime ministers have tried but failed to reform social care, a system which often sees those being looked after having to sell their property or go into debt to cover costs. And the weather forecast for today, mainly fine, cloudy periods this morning and tonight. The minimum temperature will be about 28 degrees. It'll be very hot with a high of around 33 degrees in town, a couple of degrees higher in the New Territories. And the outlook, mainly fine and very hot in the following couple of days. Sunny period and still very hot on National Day. Currently 29 degrees Celsius. The relative humidity is 81%. The news from RTHK.

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1: Welcome to Night Music here on Radio 4. I'm Leanne Nichols. We begin the program with two sonatas by Domenico Scarlatti, the sonata in E major, followed by the sonata in E minor, and performed on the accordion by Jane Rettia. And following that, we'll hear the second movement from Frédéric Chopin's Piano Concerto No. 1 in E minor, Opus 11, performed by the pianist Fumiko Shiraga with the Yggdrasil Quartet and Jan Inge Haukas on double bass. And finally, Paganini's I Palpiti, Opus 13, an introduction and variations on the theme Di Tanti Palpiti from Rossini's opera Tancredi, and performed on violin and piano with Wilder Frang and Michael Diefitt.

You've been tuning in to Night Music. I'm Leanne Nichols. You heard two works from Albéniz Iberia, Evocation, arranged by Miguel Lobet, and El Puerto, arranged by Wolfin Lieske, and performed by the guitar duo Lieske Spindler Guitars. Following that, you heard Wang Hoyan's Yi Dance, performed on the pipa by Yang Wei. And finally, Meadow Mountain, arranged by Wu Tong and Li Hengzhang, performed by Yo-Yo Ma and members of the Silk Road Ensemble.

0: RTHK, the news at 1 o'clock with Sean Kennedy. Two giant pandas sent by China to the United States have arrived in the American state of Georgia. Ping Ping and Fu Shuang will spend the next 10 years at Zoo Atlanta. Gina Ferry is the zoo's vice president of collections and conservation.
1: So Zoo Atlanta, the city of Atlanta, people in Georgia and beyond are very excited for new giant pandas to come and make their home at Zoo Atlanta. Zoo Atlanta has made wonderful collaborations and friendships here at the Chengdu Panda Base, and we have worked together to do different science projects and research to learn more about the care of giant pandas.
0: Sports Minister Rosanna Law says the government is conducting a feasibility study on the redevelopment of the Victoria Park Centre Court. Speaking on a TVB program, Law said the redeveloped venue will have a retractable roof.
2: We hope to start the design work as soon as possible, and we hope to begin construction within the first five-year plan period. We will proceed as quickly as possible, whether construction begins in 3 or 4 years. As for when it will be completed, my estimate is that it will be towards the beginning of the next five-year plan period.
0: A man has been arrested on suspicion of voyeurism in connection with the discovery of pinhole cameras inside changing cubicles at a gym in Sha Tin. Police say they detained the 34-year-old suspect in Sha Tin. A staff member of 24/7 Fitness had reported finding a pinhole camera wired into the false ceiling of an individual cubicle on Friday. The Secretary for Home and Youth Affairs, Alice Mack, says the authorities will consider whether there's a pressing need to hold a by-election to fill the Tai Po District Council seat vacated by Peggy Wong, who resigned on Saturday. Mack was also asked about Wong's previous dealings with the Owners Corporation at fire-hit Wang Fuk Court.
2: As to matters involving proxy votes at the owners' meeting, as we've said before, we've referred the matter to law enforcement agencies for appropriate follow-up. Regarding the performance monitoring guidelines for district council members, the mechanism was introduced in the current term of the district councils to ensure the members discharge their duties responsibly. Arrangements for previous meetings were also conducted in accordance with the guidelines.
0: Turning overseas, British police say counter-terrorism officers have arrested five men on suspicion of preparing for a terrorist act at the RAF Fairford Air Base in Gloucestershire. The British government has authorised the US Air Force to use the base to strike Iranian missile sites. Richard Acone is the Assistant Chief Constable for the UK Police.
3: Police received a call relating to three suspicious vehicles travelling towards RAF Fairford. Armed officers responded and subsequently arrested five men in the Welford area on suspicion of committing offences under the Explosives Act. The men were taken into custody where they remain. A 400-metre cordon has been put in place around the vehicles while the Army's explosive, ordnance, disposal unit examined them. As a precaution, around 85 households have been advised to evacuate while these examinations take place.
0: Still in the UK, Prime Minister Andy Burnham

0: to fixing this. And I will be honest with people. I'm not going to do any sleight of hand here. I'm going to rip the plaster off, if I can put it that way, because someone has to do it.
1: Several British prime ministers have tried but failed to reform social care, a system which often sees those being looked after in care homes having to sell their property or go into debt to cover costs. And the weather forecast, mainly fine, cloudy periods this morning and tonight. The minimum temperature will be about 28 degrees. It'll be very hot, with a maximum temperature of around 33 degrees in town, a couple of degrees higher in the New Territories. And the outlook, mainly fine and still very hot in the following couple of days. Sunny periods and still very hot on National Day. Currently at the observatory, it's 29 degrees Celsius. The relative humidity is 78%. The news from RTHK.

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1: Welcome to Night Music here on Radio 4. I'm Leanne Nichols. We begin this hour of the program with Love's Joy, Liebesfreude by Fritz Kreisler, with Joshua Bell on the violin and Paul Coker on piano. And following that, we'll hear Mozart's Rondo in D major, performed by Sharon Bezzoli as flute soloist with the Austro-Bothnian Chamber Orchestra, conducted by Juha Kangas. And finally, Robert Schumann's Violin Sonata No. 1 in A minor, Opus 105, with Ilya Gringolz on the violin, accompanied by Peter Lau on piano.

You've been tuning in to Radio Vol's Night Music. I'm Leanne Nichols. You heard the third movement of the Sonata for Guitar, Pavana Triste, by Antonio José, and performed on the guitar by Sean Schieber. And that was followed by Korn Gold's Glück, das mir verblieb, Marietta's song, from Die Tote Stadt, and arranged by Jean-Yves Thibaudet and Randy Kerber for piano. The soloist was Jean-Yves Thibaudet. And finally, Mont Salvatier's Five Negro Songs, arranged for viola and piano by Kim Karkashian, Robert Levin, and Tabia Zimmerman. And the performers were Tabia Zimmerman with Xavier Pianez on piano.

0: RTHK, the news at 2 with Sean Kennedy. Two giant pandas sent by China to the United States have arrived in the American state of Georgia. Pingping and Fu Shuang will spend the next 10 years at Zoo Atlanta. Gina Ferry is the zoo's vice president of collections and conservation.
1: So Zoo Atlanta, the city of Atlanta, people in Georgia and beyond are very excited for new giant pandas to come and make their home at Zoo Atlanta. Zoo Atlanta has made wonderful collaborations and friendships here at the Chengdu Panda Base, and we have worked together to do different science projects and research to learn more about the care of giant pandas.
0: Sports Minister Rosanna Law says the government is conducting a feasibility study on the redevelopment of the Victoria Park Centre Court. Speaking on a TVB program, Law said the redeveloped venue will have a retractable roof.
2: We hope to start the design work as soon as possible, and we hope to begin construction within the first five-year plan period. We will proceed as quickly as possible, whether construction begins in 3 or 4 years. As for when it will be completed, my estimate is that it will be towards the beginning of the next five-year plan period.
0: A man has been arrested on suspicion of voyeurism in connection with the discovery of pinhole cameras inside changing cubicles at a gym in Sha Tin. Police say they detained the 34-year-old suspect in Sha Tin. A staff member of 24/7 Fitness had reported finding a pinhole camera wired into the false ceiling of an individual cubicle on Friday. Secretary for Home and Youth Affairs Alice Mack says the authorities will consider whether there's a pressing need to hold a by-election to fill the Tai Po District Council seat vacated by Peggy Wong, who resigned on Saturday. Mack was also asked about Wong's previous dealings with the Owners Corporation at fire-hit Wang Fuk Court.
2: As to matters involving proxy votes at the owners' meeting, as we've said before, we've referred the matter to law enforcement agencies for appropriate follow-up. Regarding the performance monitoring guidelines for district council members, the mechanism was introduced in the current term of the district councils to ensure the members discharge their duties responsibly. Arrangements for previous meetings were also conducted in accordance with the guidelines.
0: Turning overseas, British police say counter-terrorism officers have arrested five men on suspicion of preparing for a terrorist act at the RAF Fairford Air Base in Gloucestershire. The British government has authorised the US Air Force to use the base to strike Iranian missile sites. Richard Akon is the Assistant Chief Constable for the UK Police.
3: Police received a call relating to three suspicious vehicles travelling towards RAF Fairford. Armed officers responded and subsequently arrested five men in the Welford area on suspicion of committing offences under the Explosives Act. The men were taken into custody where they remain. A 400-metre cordon has been put in place around the vehicles while the Army's explosive ordnance disposal unit examine them. As a precaution, around 85 households have been advised to evacuate while these examinations take place.
0: Still in the UK, British Prime Minister Andy Burnham has pledged to present his proposal to tackle Britain's social care crisis at the next national election. During a television interview in Liverpool, Burnham said he'd actually proposed the scheme years ago.
4: Social care in England is as unfair as American healthcare, where the most vulnerable in society can lose everything. They can be wiped out, not just by the condition that they have, but wiped out financially. I will not leave office without giving my all

and very hot in the following couple of days. Sunny period and still very hot on National Day. Currently at the observatory, it's 29 degrees Celsius. The relative humidity is 81%. The news from RTHK.

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1: Thanks for joining us for Night Music. I'm Cleo Leung. The program this evening will begin with three lovely works. First, we will hear Edvard Grieg's Die verschwiegene Nachtigall, The Secretive Nightingale, Opus 48, No. 4, performed by mezzo-soprano Anne-Sophie von Otter with pianist Bengt Forsberg. Next, we will hear pianist Jean-Ephelin Bavouzet performing Jules Matinet's Two Impromptus. Finally, we will hear the first movement of Friedrich Grützmacher's arrangement of Luigi Boccherini's Cello Concerto in B-flat major, performed by cellist Jacqueline Dupré with the English Chamber Orchestra led by Daniel Barenboim. Please enjoy.

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0: RTHK, the news at 3 with Sean Kennedy. Two giant pandas sent by China to the United States have arrived in the American state of Georgia. Pingping and Fu Shuang will spend the next 10 years at Zoo Atlanta. Gina Ferry is the zoo's vice president of collections and conservation.
1: So Zoo Atlanta, the city of Atlanta, people in Georgia and beyond are very excited for new giant pandas to come and make their home at Zoo Atlanta. Zoo Atlanta has made wonderful collaborations and friendships here at the Chengdu Panda Base, and we have worked together to do different science projects and research to learn more about the care of giant pandas.
0: Sports Minister Rosanna Law says the government is conducting a feasibility study on the redevelopment of the Victoria Park Centre Court. Speaking on a TVB program, Law said the redeveloped venue will have a retractable roof.
2: We hope to start the design work as soon as possible, and we hope to begin construction within the first five-year plan period. We will proceed as quickly as possible, whether construction begins in 3 or 4 years. As for when it will be completed, my estimate is that it will be towards the beginning of the next five-year plan period.
0: A man has been arrested on suspicion of voyeurism in connection with the discovery of pinhole cameras inside changing cubicles at a gym in Sha Tin. Police say they detained the 34-year-old suspect in Sha Tin. A staff member of 24/7 Fitness had reported finding a pinhole camera wired into the false ceiling of an individual cubicle on Friday. Secretary for Home and Youth Affairs Alice Mack says the authorities will consider whether there's a pressing need to hold a by-election to fill the Tai Po District Council seat vacated by Peggy Wong, who resigned on Saturday. Mack was also asked about Wong's previous dealings with the Owners Corporation at fire-hit Wang Fuk Court.
2: As to matters involving proxy votes at the owners' meeting, as we've said before, we've referred the matter to law enforcement agencies for appropriate follow-up. Regarding the performance monitoring guidelines for district council members, the mechanism was introduced in the current term of the district councils to ensure the members discharge their duties responsibly. Arrangements for previous meetings were also conducted in accordance with the guidelines.
0: Turning overseas, British police say counter-terrorism officers have arrested 5 men on suspicion of preparing for a terrorist act at the RAF Fairford Air Base in Gloucestershire. The British government has authorised the US Air Force to use the base to strike Iranian missile sites. Richard O'Cone is the Assistant Chief Constable for the UK Police.
3: Police received a call relating to 3 suspicious vehicles travelling towards RAF Fairford. Armed officers responded and subsequently arrested 5 men in the Welford area on suspicion of committing offences under the Explosives Act. The men were taken into custody where they remain. A 400-metre cordon has been put in place around the vehicles while the Army's explosive, ordnance, disposal unit examined them. As a precaution, around 85 households have been advised to evacuate while these examinations take place.
0: Still in the UK, Prime Minister Andy Burnham has pledged to present his proposal to tackle Britain's social care crisis at the next national election. During a television interview in Liverpool, Burnham said he actually proposed the scheme years ago.
4: Social care in England is as unfair as American healthcare, where the most vulnerable in society can lose everything. They can be wiped out, not just by the condition that they have, but wiped out financially. I will not leave office without giving my all to fixing this. And I will be honest with people. I'm not going to do any sleight of hand here. I'm going to rip the plaster off, if I can put it that way, because someone has to do it.
0: In Spain, dozens of protesters have camped out overnight in about 100 tents in Puerta del Sol Square after a demonstration sparked by the eviction last week of an 87-year-old woman from her lifelong home. The eviction turned the spotlight on the country's growing housing crisis. And the weather forecast for today: mainly fine with cloudy periods in the morning and at night. The minimum temperature will be about 28 degrees and the maximum will be about 33 degrees in town, a couple of degrees higher in the New Territories.

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1: Welcome to Night Music. I'm Cleo Liang. For our listening pleasure, we have two divine works to begin our audio journey. First, we will hear the Bach Collegium Japan, led by Masaaki Suzuki, performing Johann Sebastian Bach's motet, Forste dich nicht, ich bin bei dir. Fear thou not, for I am with thee, BWV 228. Followed by cellist Niklas Alstedt and Alexander Longquich on the forte piano, performing Ludwig van Beethoven's Cello Sonata No. 5 in D major, opus 102, No. 2.

We have just heard an order Franz Schubert's Impromptu in B-flat major, D935, number 3, performed by pianist Murray Pereira, followed by Franz Liszt's arrangement of Frédéric Chopin's Prelude, opus 28, number 4, performed by organist Olivier Latrie. Our third selection was Trio Medieval and Arve Henriksen's arrangement of the anonymously attributed St. Magnus hymn Nobilis Humilis, performed by the Trio Medieval with Arve Henriksen on the trumpet, and concluding with Jan Gunnar Hoff's Med Ruhe Roser, the Song of the Red Roses, performed by mezzo-soprano Marianne Beate Ceylan with pianist Jan Gunnar Hoff.

RTHK, the news at 4 with Sean Kennedy. Two giant pandas sent by China to the United States have arrived in the American state of Georgia.

0: Jinping and Fu Shuang will spend the next 10 years at Zoo Atlanta. Gina Ferry is the zoo's vice president of collections and conservation.
1: So Zoo Atlanta, the city of Atlanta, people in Georgia and beyond are very excited for new giant pandas to come and make their home at Zoo Atlanta. Zoo Atlanta has made wonderful collaborations and friendships here at the Chengdu Panda Base, and we have worked together to do different science projects and research to learn more about the care of giant pandas.
0: Sports Minister Rosanna Law says the government is conducting a feasibility study on the redevelopment of the Victoria Park Centre Court. Speaking on a TVB program, Law said the redeveloped venue will have a retractable roof.
2: We hope to start the design work as soon as possible, and we hope to begin construction within the first five-year plan period. We will proceed as quickly as possible, whether construction begins in 3 or 4 years. As for when it will be completed, my estimate is that it will be towards the beginning of the next five-year plan period.
0: A man has been arrested on suspicion of voyeurism in connection with the discovery of pinhole cameras inside changing cubicles at a gym in Sha Tin. Police say they detained the 34-year-old suspect in Sha Tin. A staff member of 24/7 Fitness had reported finding a camera wired into the false ceiling of an individual cubicle on Friday. Secretary for Home and Youth Affairs Alice Mack says the authorities will consider whether there's a pressing need to hold a by-election to fill the Tai Po District Council seat vacated by Peggy Wong, who resigned on Saturday. Mack was also asked about Wong's previous dealings with the Owners Corporation at fire-hit Wang Fuk Court.
2: As to matters involving proxy votes at the owners' meeting, as we've said before, we've referred the matter to law enforcement agencies for appropriate follow-up. Regarding the performance monitoring guidelines for district council members, the mechanism was introduced in the current term of the district councils to ensure the members discharge their duties responsibly. Arrangements for previous meetings were also conducted in accordance with the guidelines.
0: Turning overseas, British police say counter-terrorism officers have arrested five men on suspicion of preparing for a terrorist act at the RAF Fairford Air Base in Gloucestershire. The British government has authorised the US Air Force to use the base to strike Iranian missile sites. Richard Acone is the Assistant Chief Constable for the UK Police.
3: Police received a call relating to three suspicious vehicles travelling towards RAF Fairford. Armed officers responded and subsequently arrested five men in the Welford area on suspicion of committing offences under the Explosives Act. The men were taken into custody where they remain. A 400-metre cordon has been put in place around the vehicles while the Army's Explosive Ordnance Disposal Unit examined them. As a precaution, around 85 households have been advised to evacuate while these examinations take place.
0: Still in the UK, Prime Minister Andy Burnham has pledged to present his proposal to tackle Britain's social care crisis at the next national election. During a television interview in Liverpool, Burnham said he actually proposed the scheme years ago.
4: Social care in England is as unfair as American healthcare, where the most vulnerable in society can lose everything. They can be wiped out, not just by the condition that they have, but wiped out financially. I will not leave office without giving my all to fixing this. And I will be honest with people. I'm not going to do any sleight of hand here. I'm going to rip the plaster off, if I can put it that way, because someone has to do it.
0: Several British prime ministers have tried but failed to reform social care, a system which often sees those being looked after in care homes having to sell their property or go into debt. Dozens of protesters in Spain have camped out overnight in about 100 tents in Puerta del Sol Square after a demonstration sparked by the eviction last week of an 87-year-old woman. The eviction turned the spotlight on the country's growing housing crisis. And the weather forecast for today, mainly fine, cloudy periods this morning and tonight with a minimum temperature of about 28 degrees and a high of around 33 degrees in town, a couple of degrees higher in the New Territories. Currently at the observatory, it's 28 degrees Celsius. The relative humidity is 80%. The news from RTHK.

0: 台第四台，
1: Welcome to Night Music. I'm Isaac Drosha. We'll begin this hour with music by Heinrich Behrmann and Pamela Weston's arrangement of the Adagio with Michael Collins on the clarinet and Michael McHale on the piano, and Jorge Morel's Prelude and Dance with Cecil Refik-Kaya on the guitar, and The Night of the Torch Festival by Wu Junsheng in an arrangement by Zhuang Chengying with the Taipei Lui Chin Chamber Orchestra.

We just heard music by Richard Strauss, Traum durch die Dämmerung, Dream into Dusk, and Nachtgang, A Walk at Night, Opus 29, Number 1 and 3, with tenor Jonas Kaufmann and Helmut Deutsch on the piano. And music by Pyotr Ilyich Tchaikovsky, October Autumn Song from the Seasons, with Dong Tae-sun on the piano. And finally, Ignaz Pleyel's Sinfonia Concertante, Number 5 in F Major, with Les Vents Français and the Munich Chamber Orchestra, led by Daniel Giegelberger. You've been listening to Night Music.

0: RTHK, the news at 5 with Sean Kennedy. Two giant pandas sent by China to the United States have arrived in the American state of Georgia. Ping Ping and Fu Shuang will spend the next 10 years at Zoo Atlanta. Gina Ferry is the zoo's vice president of collections and conservation.
1: So Zoo Atlanta, the city of Atlanta, people in Georgia and beyond are very excited for new giant pandas to come and make their home at Zoo Atlanta. Zoo Atlanta has made wonderful collaborations and friendships here at the Chengdu Panda Base, and we have worked together to do different science projects and research to learn more about the care of giant pandas.
0: Sports Minister Rosanna Law says the government is conducting a feasibility study on the redevelopment of the Victoria Park Centre Court. Speaking on a TVB program, Law said the redeveloped venue will have a retractable roof.
2: We hope to start the design work as soon as possible, and we hope to begin construction within the first five-year plan period. We will proceed as quickly as possible, whether construction begins in 3 or 4 years. As for when it will be completed, my estimate is that it will be towards the beginning of the next five-year plan period.
0: A man has been arrested on suspicion of voyeurism in connection with the discovery of cameras inside changing cubicles at a gym in Sha Tin. Police say they detained the 34-year-old suspect in Sha Tin. A staff member of 24/7 Fitness had reported finding a camera wired into the false ceiling of an individual cubicle on Friday. Secretary for Home and Youth Affairs Alice Mack says the authorities will consider whether there's a pressing need to hold a by-election to fill the Tai Po District Council seat vacated by Peggy Wong, who resigned on Saturday. Mack was also asked about Wong's previous dealings with the Owners Corporation at fire-hit Wang Fuk Court.
2: As to matters involving proxy votes at the owners' meeting, as we've said before, we've referred the matter to law enforcement agencies for appropriate follow-up. Regarding the performance monitoring guidelines for district council members, the mechanism was introduced in the current term of the district councils to ensure the members discharge their duties responsibly. Arrangements for previous meetings were also conducted in accordance with the guidelines.
0: Turning overseas, British police say counter-terrorism officers have arrested five men on suspicion of preparing for a terrorist act at the RAF Fairford Air Base in Gloucestershire. The British government has authorised the US Air Force to use the base to strike Iranian missile sites. Richard Acone is the Assistant Chief Constable for the UK Police.
3: Police received a call relating to three suspicious vehicles travelling towards RAF Fairford. Armed officers responded and subsequently arrested five men in the Welford area on suspicion of committing offences under the Explosives Act. The men were taken into custody where they remain. A 400-metre cordon has been put in place around the vehicles while the Army's Explosive Ordnance Disposal Unit examined them. As a precaution, around 85 households have been advised to evacuate while these examinations take place.
0: Still in the UK, Prime Minister Andy Burnham has pledged to present his proposal to tackle Britain's social care crisis at the next national election. During a television interview in Liverpool, Burnham said he actually proposed the scheme years ago.
4: Social care in England is as unfair as American healthcare, where the most vulnerable in society can lose everything. They can be wiped out, not just by the condition that they have, but wiped out financially. I will not leave office without giving my all to fixing this. And I will be honest with people. I'm not going to do any sleight of hand here. I'm going to rip the plaster off, if I can put it that way, because someone has to do it.
0: In Spain, dozens of protesters have camped out in about 100 tents in Puerta del Sol Square after a demonstration sparked by the eviction last week of an 87-year-old woman from her lifelong home. The eviction has turned the spotlight on the country's growing housing crisis, with many people forced to stay with their parents into middle age because they couldn't afford to buy a house or even rent. And the weather forecast for today: cloudy periods and one or two showers in the morning and at night, mainly fine and very hot, with a high of about 33 degrees in town, a couple of degrees high in the New Territories. And the outlook: mainly fine and very hot in the next couple of days, sunny periods and still very hot on National Day. Right now it's 29 degrees Celsius, humidity is 80%. The news from RTHK.

And we just heard music by Nino Rota Walzer with Christian Seibert on the piano, and music by Carl Philipp Emanuel Bach, cello concerto in B-flat major, with Nicholas Alstedt on the cello and Arcangelo led by Jonathan Cohen. You've been listening to Night Music.

0: RTHK, the news at 6 o'clock with Sean Kennedy. Two giant pandas sent by China to the United States have arrived in the American state of Georgia. Pingping and Fu Shuang will spend the next 10 years at Zoo Atlanta. Gina Ferry is the zoo's vice president of collections and conservation.
1: So Zoo Atlanta, the city of Atlanta, people in Georgia and beyond are very excited for new giant pandas to come and make their home at Zoo Atlanta. Zoo Atlanta has made wonderful collaborations and friendships here at the Chengdu Panda Base, and we have worked together to do different science projects and research to learn more about the care of giant pandas.
0: Sports Minister Rosanna Law says the government is conducting a feasibility study on the redevelopment of Victoria Park Centre Court. Speaking on a TVB program, Law said the redeveloped venue will have a retractable roof.
2: We hope to start the design work as soon as possible, and we hope to begin construction within the first five-year plan period. We will proceed as quickly as possible, whether construction begins in 3 or 4 years. As for when it will be completed, my estimate is that it will be towards the beginning of the next five-year plan period.
0: A man has been arrested on suspicion of voyeurism in connection with the discovery of pinhole cameras inside changing cubicles at a gym in Sha Tin.

0: Police say they detained the 34-year-old suspect in Sha Tin. A staff member of 24/7 Fitness reported finding a pinhole camera wired into the false ceiling of an individual cubicle on Friday. Secretary for Home and Youth Affairs Alice Mack says the authorities will consider whether there's a pressing need to hold a by-election to fill the Tai Po District Council seat vacated by Peggy Wong, who resigned on Saturday. Mack was also asked about Wong's previous dealings with the Owners Corporation at fire-hit Wang Fuk Court.
1: As to matters involving proxy votes at the owners' meeting, as we've said before, we've referred the matter to law enforcement agencies for appropriate follow-up. Regarding the performance monitoring guidelines for district council members, the mechanism was introduced in the current term of the district councils to ensure the members discharge their duties responsibly. Arrangements for previous meetings were also conducted in accordance with the guidelines.
0: Turning overseas, British police say counter-terrorism officers have arrested five men on suspicion of preparing for a terrorist act at the RAF Fairford Air Base in Gloucestershire. The British government has authorised the US Air Force to use the base to strike Iranian missile sites. Richard Akon is the Assistant Chief Constable for the UK Police.
2: Police received a call relating to three suspicious vehicles travelling towards RAF Fairford. Armed officers responded and subsequently arrested five men in the Welford area on suspicion of committing offences under the Explosives Act. The men were taken into custody where they remain. A 400-metre cordon has been put in place around the vehicles while the Army's explosive, ordnance, disposal unit examined them. As a precaution, around 85 households have been advised to evacuate while these examinations take place.
0: Still in the UK, Prime Minister Andy Burnham has pledged to present his proposal to tackle Britain's social care crisis at the next national election. During a television interview in Liverpool, Burnham said he actually proposed the scheme years ago.
3: Social care in England is as unfair as American healthcare, where the most vulnerable in society can lose everything. They can be wiped out, not just by the condition that they have, but wiped out financially. I will not leave office without giving my all to fixing this. And I will be honest with people, I'm not going to do any sleight of hand here. I'm going to rip the plaster off, if I can put it that way, because someone has to do it.
0: In Spain, dozens of protesters remain camped out in about 100 tents in Puerta del Sol Square in Madrid after a demonstration sparked by the eviction last week of an 87-year-old woman from her lifelong home. The eviction has turned the spotlight on the country's growing housing crisis. And the weather forecast for today: cloudy periods and one or two showers in the morning and at night, mainly fine and very hot during the day, with a maximum temperature of around 33 degrees in town, a couple of degrees higher in the New Territories. And the outlook: it'll be mainly fine and very hot in the following couple of days, sunny periods and still very hot on National Day. Currently it's 28 degrees Celsius, the relative humidity is 81%. The news from RTHK.

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1: Hello and welcome to Obard. We'll begin this morning with the trio for violin, cello and piano of Granados, and it will be played by the Bekova Trio.

That was the trio for violin, cello and piano, Opus 50 of Granados, played by the Bekova Trio. Obart will continue now with the fourth movement, the Adagio, of Mahler's Symphony No. 9, played by the Los Angeles Philharmonic and conducted by Gustavo Dudamel.

That was the fourth movement, the Adagio, of Mahler's Symphony No. 9, and it was played by the Los Angeles Philharmonic and conducted by Gustavo Dudamel. You're with Radio 4.

0: RTHK The News at 7 with Wendy Wong. US President Donald Trump says he expects talks with Iran to resume in the coming week, a day after rejecting a truce proposal put forward by Tehran. Sean Kennedy has more.
1: In an interview with Axios, Trump said the Iranians wanted to make a deal, but it wasn't the deal that he wanted. He said they only wanted a deal because they were losing so badly. During the interview, Trump also touched on the Strait of Hormuz, a key energy choke point. He said the largest volume of oil since the war began on February 28th had transited the strait over the weekend at more than 20 million barrels. About a fifth of the world's oil and gas flows through the strait, but attacks on oil tankers using the waterway have disrupted oil supplies and pushed up energy prices. Axios reported that indirect talks between Washington and Tehran could take place as early as today.
0: Iran says only diplomacy can solve this conflict with the United States and Israel. Iranian Foreign Minister Abbas Araghchi posted on social media that Iran's conditions are clear and any move to reopen the Strait of Hormuz depends on those conditions being met. He said only a negotiated solution can end the deadlock. Protesters in Spain are camping out in Madrid for a second night, keeping up pressure on the government over the country's housing crisis. The movement began after police evicted an 87-year-old woman from the Madrid apartment she had lived in her whole life. One protester said housing is now out of reach for ordinary people.
2: What we are demanding is that the rental market be regulated because rents are unaffordable and people simply can't afford them. There are abuses taking place that can leave vulnerable people out on the street, such as Mara Carmen, an 87-year-old disabled woman who has no alternative housing after living in her home for 70 years.
0: Heavy rain has triggered floods and landslides across northern India and Nepal, killing at least 68 people over the past few days. One flood victim in Nepal complained that the authorities aren't doing enough to keep the public safe.
3: The water level has risen today. The authorities are not taking care of this. Safety is very important. The authorities must make appropriate arrangements here at the Kudia Bank. If water gushes suddenly, then what will happen to the people here?
0: British counter-terrorism police are investigating a major incident near a U.S. Air Force base after arresting five men on suspicion of preparing a terrorist act. London's Metropolitan Police says armed officers detained the group following a call about three suspicious vehicles heading towards the base. U.S. President Donald Trump told reporters the men were looking to do big damage at Royal Air Force Fairford Air Base in southwest England. Around 2,000 protesters in a northern Irish town have blocked a Protestant parade from entering a Catholic area. The parade had been cleared to proceed after officials lift a decades-old ban imposed because the march had been a flashpoint for sectarian violence in the past. Mary Lou McDonnell is the leader of the Sinn Féin party.
4: People have gathered here in huge, huge numbers. They've gathered because they are angry. They are gathered because they are devastated at what has happened. They cannot countenance the idea that anybody would seek to set this place back almost 30 years and revisit the trauma that this community endured.
0: Annual attempts by Protestant Orange Order to march through the area triggered unrest across the region before the route was banned in 1998. Pope Leo has spoken out against assisted dying during a landmark visit to France, where Parliament has legalized the practice for certain patients. The pontiff acknowledged that some people face terrible pain because of illness, but told the crowd that causing death cannot be considered normal, even when it's legal.
5: On the contrary, it is precisely in the name of this inalienable dignity of the human person that the temptation to cause death under the guise of false compassion must be firmly rejected.
0: Pope Leo also met with victims of clerical sex abuse in France, telling them he is committed to preventing further harm. A 2021 inquiry found that clergy or church members had abused around 330,000 minors in France over 70 years. One survivor, Jerome Guillemon, who has written about being abused by a priest as a teenager, said the Pope understood that the abuse was systemic within the church. The news from RTHK.
6: Firing practice will be carried out at the Sanwai Tailing Range and Qingshan Firing Range today from 8 a.m. to 9 p.m. During daytime practice, red flags will be hung at proper places around the firing ranges. During night practice, red lights will be hung along the boundary of the ranges. For safety reasons, members of the public are warned to refrain from entering the firing areas within the period of firing.
7: Hong Kong's five-year plan is announced. We will forge a blissful, vibrant, and innovative northern metropolis based on One Town, Five Elements development concept. The three university towns drive technology, industry, and talent development. Speed up the Hetao Shenzhen Hong Kong Science and Technology Innovation Cooperation Zone development. Enact the Northern Metropolis Development Ordinance to streamline control and expedite railway and road projects. Hong Kong's five-year plan is announced. Security is the prerequisite for development, while development reinforces security. We will safeguard national security under the holistic approach. Develop an AI city brain for strengthened capabilities. Improve the civil service training system. Expedite digitalization and intelligentization. Enhance collaboration of district councils, care teams, and the three district committees.

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It is Monday, the 28th of September, 2026. Welcome to RTHK Radio 4, FM 97.6 to 98.9, your fine music channel. 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

brand new week is underway, and whether you are stepping out the door with your morning commute or settling in at your desk, I'm glad you are sharing these early hours with me. Looking ahead to our third and final hour at 9 o'clock, we are turning our attention to Quintetto Astor Piazzolla. They have just picked up a nomination for Best Tango Album at the Latin Grammys, adding to their previous wins in 2019 and 2023. And much of this momentum comes from the vision of Laura Escalada Piazzolla, who established the Astor Piazzolla Foundation to protect Piazzolla's artistic authenticity and carry the legacy forward. In today's First Notes Focus, we will explore their mission ahead of their debut performance of brand new arrangements right here in Hong Kong this Wednesday. The time is now 7:10, and we begin this morning with Fossil-Sized Cello Concerto, Opus 73. Titled Never Give Up, Camille Thomas is playing the cello solo and will be joined by the Brussels Philharmonic under the direction of Stéphane Deneuve to bring us the first movement of the same title. Sai pushes the instrument to capture an intricate mix of lament, tenderness, and longing, weaving sonic environments that range from vibrant marketplace colors, bridging Western and Turkish traditions, to the steady comfort of natural soundscapes.

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Cloudy periods and one or two showers in the morning and at night. Mainly fine and very hot during the day. The maximum temperature will be around 33 degrees in the urban areas and a couple of degrees higher in the new territories. Moderate southwesterly winds. The outlook mainly fine and very hot in the following couple of days. Sunny periods and still very hot during the day on the national day, cloudier with a few showers in the latter part of this week. The current temperature is 29 degrees Celsius, humidity 81%. First note is turning to early music now with excerpt from Carlo Francesco Polarolo's Mercurio next. The title character pours out his heartache over unrequited love for Chloe, who desires a disguised shepherd instead. And right between the recitative and the aria, the manuscript preserves a striking note from the composer. All other instruments fall silent, leaving the voice accompanied only by a solo harpsichord. Jakub Józef Olenski sings with Il Pomodoro, "I am so accustomed to crying," from Act 3.

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Up next, composition by Johann Sebastian Bach, and this is his cello suite number 5 in C minor BWV 1011, heard here in an expressive violin arrangement. Giuliano Carmagnola takes the second movement, Allemande, bringing a fresh, soaring perspective to a work originally anchored in the deepest registers of the instrument.

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一第二乐章的改编。Those refreshing strings brings us up into the heart of this morning. And the time is now exactly 27 minutes to 8 here on RTHK Radio 4. In just a moment, Mozart takes center stage.

Wolfgang Amadeus Mozart's Piano Concerto No. 17 in G Major, Kershal 453, puts the spotlight squarely on the winds. Listen closely to the second movement. It opens with a serene theme in the strings that abruptly stops after just 20 seconds, handing the spotlight over to the solo flute, oboe, and bassoon. When the piano enters, it echoes that exact opening phrase before pulling off the same sudden pause. Mozart used these dramatic theatrical stops as structural pillars throughout the entire movement, building toward a harmonic shift near the end that feels decades ahead of its time.

We've been listening to Eric Lesseche at the piano, joined by the Gavle Symphony Orchestra under François Lolo, performing the Andante second movement of Wolfgang Amadeus Mozart's Piano Concerto No. 17 in G major. 莫扎特的G大調第17鋼琴協奏曲 編號K453 第二個樂章行版，剛剛我們欣賞到由勒諾帶領的耶夫勒交響樂團為我們演繹，彈鋼琴的獨奏家是李沙樹。 Those charming winds in that movement leads us right back to strings as we close out our first hour. Mieczysław Weinberg's String Quartet No. 16 in A flat minor, Opus 130, is next. The music carries profound personal history, written in memory of the composer's sister Esther, who perished alongside their parents in a Nazi concentration camp after turning back during Weinberg's escape from Warsaw in 1939. The quartet serves as a deeply moving tribute to his lost family and a poignant reflection on displacement and memory. And here is the fourth movement, Moderato, with the Accordia Quartet.

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We are stepping away for a short break. 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
1: 艺术焦点，
2: 欢迎收听艺术焦点的精致时刻，我是主持姚润坤。今集我们继续讲起

0: RTHK, the news at 8 with Wendy Wong. US President Donald Trump says he expects talks with Iran to resume in the coming week, a day after rejecting a truce proposal put forward by Tehran. Sean Kennedy has more.
1: In an interview with Axios, Trump said the Iranians wanted to make a deal, but it wasn't the deal that he wanted. He said they only wanted a deal because they were losing so badly. During the interview, Trump also touched on the Strait of Hormuz, a key energy choke point. He said the largest volume of oil since the war began on February 28th had transited the strait over the weekend at more than 20 million barrels. About a fifth of the world's oil and gas flows through the strait, but attacks on oil tankers using the waterway have disrupted oil supplies and pushed up energy prices. Axios reported that indirect talks between Washington and Tehran could take place as early as today.
0: Iran says only diplomacy can solve its conflict with the United States and Israel. Iranian Foreign Minister Abbas Araghchi posted on social media that Iran's conditions are clear, and any move to reopen the Strait of Hormuz depends on those conditions being met. He said only a negotiated solution can end the deadlock. Protesters in Spain are camping out in Madrid for a second night, keeping up pressure on the government over the country's housing crisis. The movement began after police evicted an 87-year-old woman from the Madrid apartment she had lived in her whole life. One protester said housing is now out of reach for ordinary people.
2: What we are demanding is that the rental market be regulated, because rents are unaffordable and people simply can't afford them. There are abuses taking place.